piano in church when he was only 11. It would be the first of many places he'd perform, eventually ending up on stage at Madison Square Garden. The young singer has a bright future ahead with a dynamite debut called Electric Love.

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1: Session that's coming up later this hour, but first we get started with the White Stripes. We're going to be friends.

Welcome one, welcome all. I am Kaleo. It's World Cafe. Headed your way this hour, a mini concert with Brother Wallace, who has an incredible voice. Seems like a perfect opportunity to get started with some soul singers who can say the same. Al Green gets this going 16 weeks at number one in 1972. One of the greatest soul songs of all time. It's Let's Stay Together.

0: MT Jones, young singer-songwriter out of Britain, attended the Liverpool Institute for Performing Arts. Oh, yes, he is British and was a songwriter for other cats before giving those songs to himself. MT Jones, I Don't Understand. That's from his debut album, Joy. Up next, a mini concert with Brother Wallace. Stay close. This is World Cafe.
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0: From NPR, it's World Cafe. Hey, I'm Kaleo. Today, we're introducing you to Brother Wallace. Started playing church in Georgia when he was just 11. By 14, he was directing 100-person choirs. He'd start his career as an educator. As a matter of fact, when he recorded his debut album at Peter Gabriel's Real World Studios, he was still teaching K to 12. Pretty cool. Today, Brother Wallace joins us for a mini concert to play songs from his debut album, Electric Love. And folks, Brother Wallace has a tremendous voice. The band stomps. You're in for a good one. To the stage for a performance of the song, Who Do You Love? It's Brother Wallace on World Cafe.

0: It took us a long time to get here, but we here. We had to overcome some trials. We here.
1: Yeah.
0: We all here.
1: Yeah.
0: We all had stuff, but let me tell you what I had to say to my problems.

Thank you. I am Brother Wiley. Go ahead and kick it. Well, okay, all right. We got it, y'all. We having such a great time. Are y'all having a good time? We're going to give y'all this. This is the whole purpose of the album, that we come together. Let's all get together. We have so much stuff that separates us. But if we remember love, it'll bring us together. Don't you want to see us all get together? Because I promise you, once we all get together, we'll have a good time. Are y'all having a good time?

0: That is Brother Wallace. Let's Get Together, recorded live in Philadelphia earlier this year. You can find the song on his debut album, Electric Love, which is available now. Huge thanks to Brother Wallace. We're back in a minute with more World Cafe.
1: One of the few things James Baldwin and Langston Hughes agreed upon publicly was the astonishing talent of Nina Simone. She is playing her original composition, African Mailman, in the background. Hear Miss Simone's timeless music and the music of other legends every week on WCBE's Jazz Sunday. 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
0: Welcome back. It's World Cafe. I'm just thinking about Brother Wallace and how good of a singer he is, and also the fact that he taught choir and music to like grade school and high school students. Like, that's an intimidating teacher. Like, do you hold back? Because you could probably shatter some kids' confidence. Maybe I'm just projecting from my high school choir experience. Hey, if you want to see video of that performance, you can find it on our YouTube channel at World Cafe. And if you dig what you hear, be sure to like and subscribe. Let's get back into music with David Gray from 1998's White Ladder. It's Sail Away.

0: Michigander with YYY on World Cafe. He just had a song featured in the new iPhone Duo reveal, which means I am hoping he got that sync license bag. Root for Michigander. Wrapping up this hour on World Cafe with one from his latest album, Over Before You Know It. Speaking of which, we got to run. But thanks to our affiliates nationwide who make this show possible. It's a show we produce from WXPN at the University of Pennsylvania in Philly. I'm Kaleo. We'll talk to you soon on World Cafe.
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2: When the World Cafe continues, we open up with Voices of Longing and Americana. Listen to Williams with I Just Wanted to See You So Bad and Bruce Springsteen with I'm on Fire from the Born in the USA album. That's coming up next on the World Cafe. Coming up in the weather for Central Ohio, a slight chance of showers tonight, low temperature around 58 degrees. For tomorrow, showers are likely, thunderstorms possible in the afternoon, with a high of 67. Overnight lows again in the mid-50s with a chance of rain. For Thursday, partly sunny skies with a high around 70. It's 9 o'clock. We've got cloudy skies and 60 degrees. Thanks for joining us tonight. Let's head back to the World Cafe.
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0: Thank you. From NPR, this is World Cafe. Hey, I am Kaleo. A lot of great music for you this hour, including a new song from an Australian band that we've liked for over a decade.
4: There's heaven in the suburbs. And if I'm asking what I feel now, do-do-do, do-do-do, so high.
0: They're called Gang of Youths, and that is Things Take Time. We will also find out what happens at the end of the world, according to Wild Pink. We'll also play new music from Monrovia. We'll dip into the archives for a performance from Spoon.
5: I was on the outside, I was looking in.
0: All of that headed your way, so stick around. This is World Cafe. Lucinda Williams going with the unsettling element of surprise, starting the show with her 1989 self-titled album. Here's I Just Wanted to See You So Bad.

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Urban Scrawl is the Franklinton Arts District's premier annual event, bringing together local and international artists to transform the neighborhood with murals and street art, featuring live mural painting, artist demonstrations, live music, and more. 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

Welcome one, welcome all. It's World Cafe. I'm Kaleo, and let's begin down under. The band Gang of Youths are one of the biggest rock groups to come out of Australia, supporting Mumford & Sons, Foo Fighters, and Sam Fender. First discovered them when we visited Sydney a decade ago in 2016. And they've recently teased new music, and as a sign of good faith, I will play you a new song so that you might be indoctrinated as a fan. It's called Things Take Time.

0: A little bit of dream pop, a little bit of folk with some edge and some grit to it. The band is called Mary in the Junkyard. Song is Blood, and it is from their debut album, Role Model Hermit. And I think big things are ahead for this band. Worth checking out their debut if you dug that song at all. It's Mary in the Junkyard on the Cafe. Now coming up, live performances from the Archives, Spoon, the Water Boys. They're next on World Cafe.
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0: Welcome back. It's World Cafe. It's live from the Archives. We are in the vault pulling out live recordings from bands and artists who have visited over the last 35 years. And I was listening back to a 2010 interview with Spoon on this here show. And founding host David Dye pointed out they were the best reviewed band of the decade on Metacritic. Those 2K albums from Spoon are all solid indeed, including Gimme Fiction, which is my favorite record from Spoon. Going back to 2005 for this live recording of Sister Jack, it's Spoon, live from the Archives.

the very charming Mike Scott and his band, The Water Boys. That's Fisherman's Blues, recorded live for World Cafe. Live from the archives happens every episode, but you can visit our little corner of the internet at worldcafe.org to hear thousands of performances and interviews, including a recent visit from this folk singer, Monrovia, from his debut album, Bloodline. This is Field Song.

0: Lovely little set there, featuring John Prine, Fish and Whistle. Also heard Cecilia from Simon and Garfunkel and Monrovia from his debut album Bloodline, Field Song. The song about making the best of it during the apocalypse, next on World Cafe.
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0: Welcome back. It's World Cafe, and the New York City band Wild Pink have a new album out. It's called Still Coming Down. And let's just say lead singer John Ross has a few thoughts about the 1960s in his typical stream of consciousness delivery. The song is called Round of Applause at the End of the World. It's Wild Pink.

0: Wrapping up this edition of World Cafe with the Beatles. Tell Me Why from A Hard Day's Night. And we have been working so hard for you. So huge thanks to this entire team, including our bookings producer, Chelsea Johnson, and our technical director, Chris Williams. We make this show from WXPN at the University of Pennsylvania in Philadelphia. I'm Stephen Kaleo. This has been World Cafe from NPR.
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0: Tom Morello, the guitarist of Rage Against the Machine, is set to release his seventh studio album this Friday. In 2018, he talked with us about why Rage Against the Machine was more relevant than ever before and how many songs he needed to learn to play on stage with Bruce Springsteen and the E Street Band. It's Tom Morello in an encore edition of the Next World Cafe.
2: Catch that show coming up tomorrow night at 8 here on WCBE. Cloudy skies with a slight chance of rain in the forecast tonight. Low temperature 58 degrees. 70% chance of showers likely tomorrow morning. 40% chance of thunderstorms in the afternoon. The high of 67. For Thursday, partly sunny skies with a high right around 70. We've got cloudy skies right now and 59 degrees. It's 10 o'clock. 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
4: I'm John DiLiberto, and you're hearing Echoes from PRX. Bill Bruford is one of the greatest drummers of our age, and certainly the greatest in progressive rock, playing with Yes, King Crimson, UK, and Earthworks. He retired 13 years ago and got a doctorate in music. But music performance pulled him back in the form of a younger musician, guitarist Pete Roth. They meet in a new space.
5: We have different touchstones, different reference points. It's not much good me talking to Pete about King Crimson or Yes or anything like that. He doesn't know what that music is, so I like that.
4: That's Bill Bruford. I talked to him and Pete Roth about their new take on fusion. It's ahead this hour on Echoes. Here's Sun's signature, the duo of Cocteau twin singer Elizabeth Frazier and British percussionist Damon Reese. This is Blue Dusk.

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Urban Scrawl is the Franklinton Arts District's premier annual event, bringing together local and international artists to transform the neighborhood with murals and street art, featuring live mural painting, artist demonstrations, live music, and more. 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

You're hearing echoes from PRX, and I'm John DiLiberto. Later in this hour, I talk to two members of the Pete Roth Trio. You probably don't know who Roth is, but you should certainly know his drummer, Bill Bruford, from Yes, King Crimson, and UK. He's a giant of progressive rock, but he's only a sideman with Pete Roth. Yeah, right. I'll be talking to them about their cross-generational approach to music and why Bruford came out of retirement after 13 years. That's ahead. On our way there, I have Deep Space and Madam Gandhi. But let's start with David Helpling and Scott Rich.

0: Deep Space from his album called The Atlas Sector. He always has long, complicated titles, and this one is Atlas 8, Arid Sector, I Think I Found Something Beautiful. Before that, Antias, Madame Gandhi, Café de Anatolia, and Amani Soul with Kyrie from their album Ecta, tapping that kind of enigma gothic sound from the 90s. And Anima, before that, really wonderful duo, and I think they're calling themselves Anima Sound Machine now. From the EP Universal Womb, we heard Sacred Love. And over the top, David Helpling and Scott Rich from their album Through the Thought Horizon. We're going to hear some incredible thoughts in the next hour when I talk to Pete Roth and Bill Bruford. That's coming up as Echoes continues from PRX. 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
4: 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Not for us, but for you. We'll be raffling off tickets to see Jim Henson's Labyrinth in concert, Chelsea Wolfe, the Buzzcocks, Teddy Swims, Jesse Wells, Doc Robinson, Shaboozy, and Cassius Culpepper, and so many more. It's all part of the festivities this Friday night from 5 to 7 at Seven Sun Brewing Company. Hope to see you there.
0: You're hearing Echoes from PRX, and I'm John DiLiberto. In the 1970s and 80s, fusion was the music of exploration. It was the improvisation of jazz merged with the electricity and energy of rock. The Mahavishnu Orchestra, Weather Report, Return to Forever, and the Soft Machine were some of the artists leading the way, with Miles Davis serving as the godfather. But fusion faded. None of those bands I mentioned are currently active except the Soft Machine, and they're not exactly playing to large audiences. But fusion is where the Pete Roth Trio finds themselves.

the Pete Roth Trio. I suspect you might be wondering who Pete Roth is and why he's come to our attention. The reason for that would be his drummer, Bill Bruford. Before he retired 13 years ago, Bruford was the drummer for bands like Yes, King Crimson, UK, Earthworks, and more. He was the preeminent progressive rock drummer.

0: Why would Bruford, at 77, hook up with a musician 30 years his junior and who was unknown outside of small jazz and session music circles in London? How could that happen? Let's remember that in his retirement, Bill Bruford earned a doctorate in music. He was teaching, and one of his students was Pete Roth.
1: I was studying music at a university for a university degree. And Bill was one of the lecturers. And to my shame, I have to admit, up until I met Bill, I didn't know what Bill was doing. And then I learned, obviously, you know, very quickly once we had such prestigious teachers, actually, what we got treated to. So, yes, no, Bill was amazing. And it was my type of lecturer as well, you know, where there was such a deep passion for music, a deep passion for the social, cultural elements of it and everything, how everything interconnects. And I was in awe. And we met there in 2003, maybe.
0: Bruford was impressed enough with the musician that he came out of retirement 13 years after not playing drums at all.
2: You know, every night I would walk past my drum kit and say goodnight to it, and every morning I'd say hello to it. But we never met, my drum kit and I. I didn't want to touch it at all. I never did. I didn't practice. I did. Just hung up the sticks. A number of factors all changed in my life, not the least of which was getting this very, very strong, undeniable demand that I should play again. Then suddenly there was a drum kit there. Suddenly there was Pete and a need for Pete. So Pete helped me out of a hole, I think, of trying to get back, struggle back up on a drum kit. And here we are 2 or 3 years later, and I feel okay on it. I can play.
0: Yes, he can.

0: Bill Bruford wanted to sever any connection with his previous musical endeavors.
1: We have different touchstones, different reference points. It's not much good me talking to Pete about King Crimson or Yes or anything like that. He doesn't know what that music is, so I like that.
0: He initially just wanted to be one of the boys in the band, a sideman to someone else's project. But eventually, for concert billings, the Pete Roth Trio became the Pete Roth Trio with Bill Bruford.
1: Yeah, right at the beginning, I didn't want to be in any kind of band which had my name at the top, because that brings too many associations and it ties me down too much. And I'm a good band leader, but it's exhausting. And it's so, Robert Fripp will tell you the same thing. It's much more fun being a sideman than it is being the leader. And here it's really Pete. Pete has the final say. He has the, you know, we're going here, we're doing this, this is the song we're going to play in this order. And I think that's fine.
0: But obviously, Bruford's more recognized name could not be ignored if they wanted larger audiences. When it first came out that he was playing with Pete Roth, the reports described them as a subdued, small jazz combo playing standards.
1: When musicians get together, and they don't know each other well, and they're just looking to have a play, they play something like the blues, or they play standards. That's what jazz guys tend to do. And then pretty quickly, that basic rendition of that falls by the wayside, and they start messing around with it and playing it in a different time signature or the wrong key or something like that.
0: Early live recordings on YouTube do reveal a more polite-sounding band with Roth playing fast but timbrely clean guitar lines. Bruford is on a small drum kit, kind of shuffling.

0: In the short interim between that and the live performance that makes up their debut album, something changed.
1: I think we're some way away from that. I hope I didn't disappoint you, John. I think we're some way away from polite jazz. And some way away from polite rock. Thank God for that, too.

0: The Pete Roth Trio doesn't sound like polite jazz, but fairly heavy, complex fusion. That is surprising if you read reviews that compare Roth to more technologically restrained players like Joe Pass, who sounds like this. Joe Pass was an influence, but there was something else going on with the 46-year-old German-born Roth. He came to Joe Pass through other music.
1: I started off probably with a lot of rock. You know, loved Deep Purple, loved Gary Moore, loved Jimi Hendrix. Then moved on from there to the sort of more guitar technical stuff, Steve Vai, Satriani. And from there I moved very quickly, age 18, 19, into jazz. So George Benson and then Parker, Pat Martino, Joe Pass. Those were my sort of big heroes really for a long time. So I moved away from the rock for a good, well, a good 10 years, I guess, entirely. And now these days I listen to anything.
0: He's clearly doing that, judging from his sound, which is more John McLaughlin and the Mahavishnu Orchestra than the smooth jazz of George Benson.
1: Here comes something actually that's Bill's fault, really. I got to blame him for this, where we make a conscientious effort of not trying to be anybody else at all. So you're hearing John McLaughlin, I hear some people saying to me, oh, it's a bit more John Abercrombie, some people say. I get even people I'm not necessarily, you know, haven't studied in any depth, I'm aware of and I'm in awe of, but I haven't studied really.

0: The Pete Roth Trio is heavily based in electric improvisation. Along with bassist Mike Pratt, they can move intuitively through many phases. Sometimes can be free improvisation, but surrounded by a groove and a riff.
1: Some of the music is written, but the spirit of improvisation is there, I think, in the sense that it can be replayed in different ways any time during any gig, this music. I remember Weather Report was very good at that. Very good at that. That might turn into... See what I mean? They've reconfigured the tune. They've delivered it differently. I think we can also do the same thing in our trio. It's just the imagination is the only thing that you need to have to make that work.
2: It's usually done with all of us in the room. We have active writing sessions where we meet in my kitchen. I have a drum kit in the kitchen, don't ask. And we jam out some stuff and we say, hey, what would happen if? And usually it's when we do things that are too obvious or too common in a sense, as in the easy way to go about it. That's the stuff we dismiss immediately. And then we work our way towards the stuff that's a bit more juicy and a bit more fun.

0: and the other is Dvorak's Largo from his Symphony No. 9. While tapping a classical chestnut, they create one of the most improvised pieces on the album.
1: No, you mentioned a lot of free improvisation, so the Largo is an interesting one because we deliberately make a point of neither agreeing beforehand who starts it, nor what key we're in, nor what time signature we're in. So this is basically the whole tune accumulates in the end in reaching those final, was it 16 bars of an A and a B section, which we play off the Largo. So we're using elements from the tune, elements from the Largo. Sometimes, you know, we play more of it, and sometimes fewer bits. But it really is something where we don't know where that's going to go. So we have to listen really clearly to each other and react to what we do. You know, link and sync with each other's grooves and dynamics, and really speak as freely as we can musically. Yeah?
2: So the version that's on the album is a one-time version. It's never going to be played again that way. It couldn't possibly be played again that way. None of us would possibly remember the 8 or 9 minutes of it. But we know when we start, we know where we're going to end. So there's this written minute's worth of music at the very end. But preceding that is 7 minutes of music working towards that end.
0: Their version is so free that you might not actually recognize it until the last minute, where they play it straight through.

0: Pete Roth Trio operates on a cerebral trajectory, but they can rock it out when they want to.
1: You know, we have a nice little rock riff on there from a tune called Looking Forward to Looking Back. It's sort of dum, go-gum, boom, ba-doom, ba-doom, boom, go-gum. You can shake your head to it.

0: The Roth Trio brings together three musicians with different backgrounds and different musical reference points. But they don't settle on common ground. They're seeking new horizons.
1: Anything that's to do with, you know, where the music is going, the risks we take them together.
2: Times change. I change. I have to change. It's, as the wonderful Miles Davis said, it is like a curse. It's the role of the artist to change.
0: The B. Roth Trio with Bill Bruford may be igniting a new fusion flame with their debut album, Group Chat. That's a title that exemplifies their approach to music. It's out on Bill Bruford's Winterfold label. I will have a link to the Group Chat album by the Pete Roth Trio. That'll be in the posting for today's show. That's at echoes.org. And that's also where you can find a playlist for the show. Once again, that's echoes, echoes.org. And now here's a track from their album called Group Chat, the Pete Roth Trio with Dancing with Grace.

0: Howard Grosskopf with Flow from the album Glitches Brew, and that came out of the Pete Roth Trio from their debut album Group Chat. And we had a really nice interview with Pete Roth and Bill Bruford in this half hour. I'm John DiLiberto. Thank you so much for being with me in the first hour of Echoes today. If you want to reach out to us, please do it at echoes.org. We'd love to know what you're thinking about the show. Just go to echoes, echoes.org. You're hearing Echoes from PRX.
1: Coming up in the next hour of Echoes, we'll hear Tortoise with Night Gang, Michael Hedges with Silent Anticipations, and Arlo Parks Sees Heaven. That's coming up when Echoes returns. Slight chance of showers in the forecast tonight, low temperature 58 degrees, 70% chance of rain tomorrow, 40% chance of thunderstorms in the afternoon, the high of 67, partly sunny skies on Thursday with a high around 70. We're coming up on 11 o'clock. Let's head back to Echoes.
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0: I'm John DiLiberto, and you're hearing Echoes from PRX. Coming up this hour, I've got music from our September 2026 CD of the Month, Two by Twilight from Peter Phippen and Eric the Taylor. We're also going to hear from Arlo Parks and Quiet Resonance. And I'm pretty excited to bring you Honest Obel's latest album, her first in 6 years. It's a release, Born in New Motherhood, called The Meaning of Flowers. Music by Anna Sobel, I've got that ahead, as well as Quiet Resonance, the persona of Mississippi pastor Tony Pounders. It's an ambient guitar dream from the album Flying Against the Wind. Get your wings this hour on Echoes. From the album Touch, this is Tortoise and Night Gang.

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Urban Scrawl is the Franklinton Arts District's premier annual event, bringing together local and international artists to transform the neighborhood with murals and street art, featuring live mural painting, artist demonstrations, live music, and more. 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

You're hearing echoes from PRX, and I'm John DiLiberto. Coming up, some music by Arlo Parks and Ava Ways. Well, let's start with a classic going back many, many years now to the album Live on the Double Planet by Michael Hedges. This is Silent Anticipations.

0: signed from a single that came out a while back called Adrift, and this was the One remix, and that came out of Caroline Polachek with On the Beach. Ava Waves ahead of that, going back to their second album, Chrysalis. We heard Seahorse, and Gaspar Claus proceeded with Amor Constrictor Fugue from his album Cells, a really cool minimalist piece. Nice to kind of hear that sound. Arlo Parks ahead of that with Heaven, and I started off with Michael Hedges, Silent Anticipations from Live on the Double Planet. What an incredible guitarist. We lost him quite a while ago, and we lost him way, way too young. Coming up in the next half hour, I've got music from Lena, Natalia, and Hammock as Echoes continues from PRX. Supporting Echoes is Wayfarer Music, who've released an Echoes benefit album, Common Community. 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For more information, go to echoes.org. 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
0: You're hearing Echoes from PRX, and I'm John DiLiberto. Coming up, music from Anna Sobel from her first album in about 6 years, The Meaning of Flowers. But let's start with Peter Phippen and Eric the Taylor. Their album, Two by Twilight, was Echoes' September 2026 CD of the month. I've got a wonderful review up on our website, so you can see why we pick albums like this to be Echoes' CD of the month selections. It's all at Echoes, ECHOES. .org. From Two by Twilight, this is Timetable.

Janis Obel, Blood So Red, from her album The Meaning of Flowers, her first release in about 6 years and her first album since she became a mother. Lena Natalia before that, The Time Before Us, title track to her album there, and Ostra in there. I got to say, this is one of my favorite songs of the 21st century from her album Herudin, we heard Anyways. And up at the top, Peter Phippen and Eric the Taylor, Two by Twilight. We had a great interview with Peter Phippen and Eric the Taylor, and you can catch that in the Echoes podcast right now. And you can get that at echoes.org or anywhere that you get your podcasts. Coming up, I've got Quiet Resonance. 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That's Echoes, ECHOES.org, O-R-G. This is another Echoes CD of the month, early in 2026. The Second Coming Was a Moonrise by Hammock.

0: quiet resonance with silent turbulence from the album Flying Against the Wind. And Hammock before that, a song that will bring joy to you. Everything you love is buried in the ground or scattered into space. That's from their album The Second Coming was A Moonrise. I'm John DiLiberto. Thank you for being with me today on Echoes. 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Jeff Towne is the producer of Echoes. Our production assistant is Jenny Baer. 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
0: Summer's over and autumn has officially arrived, and in Echoes, autumnal equinox soundscape. I'm John DiLiberto, painting sound in autumnal colors with some of the classics like George Winston and new music by Fiona Joy Hawkins and Digitonal. It's in Echoes, autumnal equinox soundscape from PRX.
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Urban Scrawl is the Franklinton Arts District's premier annual event, bringing together local and international artists to transform the neighborhood with murals and street art, featuring live mural painting, artist demonstrations, live music, and more. 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

0: Live from NPR News in Washington, I'm Korva Coleman. China's top leader Xi Jinping will meet President Trump tomorrow in Washington. NPR's Emily Fang reports their meeting comes at a crucial time for both men.
1: For China, the priority here is to keep the U.S. pacified without committing to anything. For the U.S., there's been an overall lack of direction in the Trump administration's approach to China this term, says Eli Ratner, a former Assistant Secretary of Defense in the Biden administration.
2: They have moved away from that declaratory policy around seeing China as the dominant strategic competitor. They have unwound some of the traditional support that we've had toward Taiwan and other allies and partners.
1: Senior administration officials said Trump will personally meet Xi on the tarmac at Joint Base Andrews as he arrives in the U.S., a sign of the importance of the visit to the president. Emily Fang, NPR News, Washington.
0: A federal judge holds a hearing today on three media organizations' lawsuit against the federal government. CNN, MS Now, and Politico want to overturn President Trump's ban on their reporting from the White House. They say it is a blatant violation of the First Amendment. They and other media organizations, including NPR and Fox News, are refusing to take audio, video, or photos from White House events until further notice. NPR's David Folkenflik says the Justice Department complained about news coverage the Trump administration found unflattering and did not like.
3: The Justice Department referred to White House memos on this, saying that they were upset over coverage of the White House ballroom construction. They were upset about the reports of depletion of ammunition during the war against Iran. They were upset, for example, about coverage of the Republican midterm convention in Dallas, saying that it was unpopular. It hadn't gone well. They said these things jeopardize national security and spread falsehoods.
0: NPR's David Folkenflik reporting. Voters are less confident that the U.S. Postal Service will deliver mail-in ballots on time this year than they were in 2024. That's according to the latest NPR PBS Marist poll. NPR's Hansi Lo Wang reports.
4: Compared to 2 years ago, the share of registered voters who say they are confident or very confident that the U.S. Postal Service will deliver mail-in ballots and other election mail on time has dropped 13 percentage points. It's now down to 58% of voters. That's according to an NPR PBS News Marist poll conducted this month, just as the Supreme Court blocked the Trump administration from using USPS to restrict mail-in voting for the midterm election. We should note USPS is a financial support of NPR. The Postal Service is now expected to keep delivering election mail as originally planned. In a statement, USPS says misinformation may have had an impact on public sentiment and that it has delivered more than 200 million pieces of election mail this year with an on-time score of close to 98%. Hansi Lo Wang, NPR News.
0: You're listening to NPR. The U.S. Supreme Court will, for the third time, take up a congressional redistricting map in Missouri. Lower court judges have approved a new map that favors Republican candidates. But the high court has refused to agree and has deferred to the Missouri State Supreme Court. The Missouri State Supreme Court has blocked the redistricted map from being used in this year's midterm elections. The Supreme Court has denied a request to intervene in a multi-state custody battle over a newborn with a heart defect. From member station KERA, Toluwana Osibamowo reports, the court rejected a surrogate mother's appeal to keep the newborn.
5: Surrogate McKenna West left Alaska for Texas in July to give birth to a California couple's genetic child. The couple had asked West to get an abortion months earlier after doctors detected a severe fetal heart abnormality. West argues she's the child's mother under Texas law. Earlier this month, a Dallas judge upheld a California court's order establishing the couple as the child's parents. West unsuccessfully asked Justice Elena Kagan, who handles appeals from California, to overturn the order. Last week, the Texas Supreme Court cleared the way for the newborn's genetic parents to take him back to California for medical care. For NPR News, I'm Toluwani Osibamowo in Dallas.
0: The U.S. military says an F-16 fighter jet crashed yesterday in Germany. The pilot sustained injuries after ejecting from the aircraft. Officials at the U.S. air base in western Germany say the cause of the jet crash is being investigated. I'm Korva Coleman, NPR News.
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Urban Scrawl is the Franklinton Arts District's premier annual event, bringing together local and international artists to transform the neighborhood with murals and street art, featuring live mural painting, artist demonstrations, live music, and more. 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

0: Lissy wrapping up that set for us. Artist that I would never have heard of if not for WCBE. That's Night Moves. Pokey Lafarge before that. My Baby Loves Me, the name of that one. Another artist only discovered through here. Pokey's got a new album out, just came out. It's titled Rent Money. La Veda in that set. That was Cell Phone. Motel Breakfast in there. Rozzy. Gilded Sun, some local music started things off for us on a Wednesday. Well, good morning. Thank you for spending some time with the Morning Mix here on WCBE. It's WCBE's birthday week. I think we're all in a reflective mood, and I went through and found some audio. We had a documentary, for the 55th anniversary. So what, 15 years ago? And I was just so inspired by hearing about all the history and hearing some old audio from our founder, John Sittig, a teacher at South High School, recognized the power of radio. And here is a comment from back in the day about the start of WCBE in those initial days back in 1956.
1: The superintendent and the staff felt that radio could offer another tool for the classroom teacher to help boys and girls understand, to help boys and girls think, to help them comprehend ideas and situations. They looked at it as another, what you might call an audio aid, as opposed to a visual aid like a film or a film strip or a map or a chart or a graph. Audio aids, of course, stimulate the imagination, because when you hear something, you have to interpret that in your own way. If we're talking, let us say, about a tree, for instance, and you have a class of 30 boys and girls, you mention tree to them, the chances are you have 30 trees being imagined in each individual. That's what radio does. It helps you be a part of the scene in your own way.
0: It's what we do all the time with music. That's the beauty of radio, the beauty of storytelling, definitely the beauty of this art form. We love music. Grateful to be a part of it with you every day here on the Morning Mix. 70 years WCBE. We are celebrating on Friday. Come on by. Seventh Sun starts at 5. Come meet us. Come take advantage of some ticket raffles for a bunch of concerts coming up. Johnny Blue Skies, Weezer, Robin Trower, Teddy Swims, and more. We'll do all that on Friday at Seventh Sun. We'll start things off with another band. This band was discovered with the help of a record shop in town. But we're going to start things off with Desdemona's when we come back. Please stick around.
2: Hey, this is Ketch from Old Crow Medicine Show, wishing WCBE a very happy 70th birthday. From all the Old Crows to you, we love you.

0: Oh, we love local music around here. Smug Brothers wrapping up that set. Extra All the Time. Pinhole to Vortex, the album, just came out last week. Band has a big show coming up at the Rambling House, November 14th. Aaron Lee Tasjan spent some of his formative years here in Central Ohio. Get Over It Underdog, the name of his latest. We heard Lost and Alone. Aaron Lee Tasjan coming back home for a show at the Rumba Cafe Friday, November 20th. Max Saturn, a band we love having here right next door, live from Studio A, presented by the Greater Columbus Arts Council. You can check that session out at the WCBE YouTube channel, direct link at WCBE.org. Amanda Shires in that set. The Deslons, Desdemonas, started things off for us with Obsession. I'm obsessed with WCBE's birthday week. I mean, come on, you only turn 70 once. I've been here for a big chunk of those years. Grateful that the station is still here with you, giving tickets away to concerts here and nearby, even in Kentucky, bringing in local artists all the time, live performances, fostering that human connection. You get to meet people, hear some incredible sounds, incredible voices, incredible instruments all the time on WCBE. Come celebrate WCBE's existence and the 70 years that it's been here. Big birthday bash at 7th Sun starting at 5 this Friday. Come on over, meet us, chat with us, win some tickets to an upcoming concert. We have plenty ticket raffles at 7th Sun this Friday. The reason WCBE is still around after all these years, it's because of listener support, listeners that contribute. 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Support also comes from the Holland Theater, presenting the Spike Lee film Do the Right Thing as part of the Americans at 250 film series this Saturday, September 26th at 7 p.m. Learn more at theholland.org. So much fun, so much reflection. We're almost finished with this hour. We'll come back and wrap things up with some help from Father John Misty and Elizabeth and the Catapult. Please stick around.
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0: Elizabeth and the Catapults helping us wrap up first hour of the Morning Mix here on 90.5 FM WCBE Columbus. 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Opener Paul Valdiviez, food trucks, Cousins Maine Lobster, and the Cheesecake Girl. 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Details at dublinarts.org. Tickets to give away after the news for Palmyra. Stick around.
1: Live from NPR News in Washington, I'm Corva Coleman. The latest poll out from NPR, PBS News Marist, finds that many American voters are taking President Trump's work into consideration as they think about whom to vote for. NPR Stephen Fowler has more.
2: Overall, 45% of voters say their choice is against Trump. That's most Democrats and just over half of independents. But you've got a large number of Republicans, including 2 in 5 who voted for him in 2024, who say that Trump is not much of a factor in their vote. I mean, you can read that two ways. One, more people are supporting Democrats, including some people that voted for Trump before. And two, there's a potential for Trump's base to stay home this year and or Republicans to break from Trump and back a Democrat in some of these key races.
1: NPR's Stephen Fowler reporting. Ukrainian President Volodymyr Zelensky will address the United Nations General Assembly later today. He is expected to focus on Russia's full-scale invasion of his country. And Pierce Michelle Kellerman reports Zelensky has already held talks with President Trump at the UN, hoping to find ways to end the war.
3: Ukrainian President Volodymyr Zelensky says President Trump wants to end the war and has questioned Ukraine's strikes on Russian energy facilities. Zelensky says he told Trump that Ukraine would stop such attacks when Russia ends its bombardment of civilian infrastructure in Ukraine.
4: We are ready for energy ceasefire. It doesn't matter if they will not, if they don't want us to attack their diesel and refineries and etc. So we are ready if they will not attack our energy system, our electricity heating system.
3: But he's preparing for another tough winter. Zelensky is asking Trump to raise this with Chinese leader Xi Jinping later this week, since China has influence with Russia. Michelle Kellerman, NPR News, the United Nations.
1: OpenAI is calling for the U.S. to lead in setting global AI safety standards. NPR's John Ruich reports several AI industry leaders will brief the UN Security Council today.
5: OpenAI is releasing its proposal at a time of intense debate about how to regulate artificial intelligence after a string of incidents that have raised concern about the technology. It says international safety and security standards are key to answering the question, what does good look like in the mitigation of catastrophic AI risk? AI companies and labs have to take accountability for developing AI safely, it says, but standards will help more stakeholders have a say in how AI evolves. OpenAI says the United States should lead an effort with other countries to develop technical standards for the most cutting-edge artificial intelligence, including for recursive self-improvement, or AI building AI, which many believe could lead to the technology spiraling out of human control. John Ruich, NPR News.
1: You're listening to NPR. Forecasters say that Hurricane Polo's top sustained winds have dropped to 155 miles per hour as it swirls off Mexico's western coast. The Category 4 storm is expected to stay offshore. Forecasters say Polo is one of the most powerful ever seen in that region. It was a small tropical system on Monday. It reached the top Category 5 hurricane status in less than a day. Higher child care costs are pushing more families to seek help from a familiar source, grandparents. NPR's Joe Hernandez reports older generations are increasingly stepping in to fill the child care gap.
6: Grandparents helping with childcare is not new, but the rising cost of daycare and other options has made family support critical. A recent study from AARP found grandparents who provide some care but aren't full-time caregivers watch their grandchildren a median amount of 3.8 hours per week. Nicole Jorwick with the national organization Caring Across Generations says many parents want their parents to be able to enjoy retirement and later phases of life.
7: But because of the lack of childcare in this country, adult children are relying on their parents for that labor. And it is labor.
6: According to Child Care Aware of America, the average cost of child care in the U.S. for last year was more than $13,000. Joe Hernandez, NPR News.
1: Delivery company DoorDash says it'll pay more than $131 million to settle claims. DoorDash says it underpaid New York City delivery workers. This is NPR.
8: 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Rinko Kikuchi stars as a woman returning to Tokyo's ballroom dance scene after tragedy, where an infatuation with her instructor offers a chance for rediscovery. In theaters Friday.
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0: Nothing like a live show. We love giving tickets away, and a good one coming up tomorrow. Woodlands Tavern featuring the band we're about to hear, Palmyra, Leo Vance in the lineup as well. This is a show tomorrow night, Woodlands Tavern, woodlandsproductions.com for more information. We've got a pair of tickets to give away, though, at 614-821-9223, 614-821-9223. 921-WCBE. A pair of tickets to see Palmyra tomorrow night at Woodlands Tavern. The band just released a new EP last week, and here is a track from that. It's Palmyra on the Morning Mix. This one's called Blame Game.

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Urban Scrawl is the Franklinton Arts District's premier annual event, bringing together local and international artists to transform the neighborhood with murals and street art, featuring live mural painting, artist demonstrations, live music, and more. More information can be found at franklintonartsdistrict.com.

Couple from the band Palmyra, that one from the last full-length release, Restless. It's titled Palm Readers. Blame Game before that, that's from a recently released five-track EP that came out on Friday. And Palmyra in town for a show tomorrow at Woodlands Tavern. We've got a pair of tickets. If you want to go, give me a call, 614-821-9223. 614-821-9223. 821-WCBE. No app or anything needed. Old school, we put you on a list for Woodlands Tavern tomorrow. For the band you just heard, Palmyra. Keep things moving here on the Morning Mix. Another artist coming to town. He'll be here before you know it. Jesse Wells. Show at Kemba Live Wednesday, October 26th. Here's a track from Jesse. This one's called Won't You Come Out Tonight. It's right here on the Morning Mix on WCBE.

Local music from Omnipop, wrapping up that set. Love that tune, Butterfly. Garage Mahal, before that with Some Rules. Alyssa Grace in that set as well. Baby Rose from the new album. Teaming up with Leon Thomas on Friends again. And we told you about Jesse Wells coming to town next month, about a month from now, at Kemba Live, Wednesday, October 26th. By the way, that is one of the raffles I see on this list of wonderful shows you might be able to go to if you come out and celebrate WCBE's 70th birthday with us. Seventh Son Brewing, starting at 5. Come meet us. Come hang out. We're going to have music, and we're going to have plenty of raffles to give away. Tickets for Johnny Blue Skies, Gregory Allen Isaacoff, local band Doc Robinson, and the Vindies out of Northeast Ohio. They're playing at the Bluestone. Shaboozy, Cassius Culpepper tickets, Robin Trower, Teddy Swims. It's going to be a fun night as we celebrate 70 years of WCBE. We're all grateful to be a part of this station, grateful to get together at events like we did last night. You might recall we had these wonderful packages to give away. Sound check with Phoebe Bridgers. Who doesn't want to go to that? So we had some great listeners out for that. Phil and John, Jared and his daughter, Ron and Sean, Cameron and her friend. And it felt like we were going to a secret event. We all had to gather. We had to have a code. Well, we didn't have a code, but we met someone to get in there. We walk in and the listeners get first dibs on the merch in there. And then we're kind of standing around and we can hear Phoebe playing in the background. We're in the concourse area and we all kind of looked at each other and thought, hey, we'd be fine with this, just hanging out at Nationwide Arena and listening to the sound check. Well, it kind of ends and then they take us down all the way down to the floor and she meets us, greets us, asks what the listeners want to hear. She played 3 tracks right there in front of us, came over, took a pic with us. We'll put that up on the socials when we get that. But what a wonderful time. And it made me think I want to give listeners more of that experience. We need to do, that's my mission, more listeners to attend things like, now, not everybody's as gracious as Phoebe, but when they are, what a wonderful connecting event and just inspiring, I guess I would say. To see that. And she had a full band up there, 10, including Phoebe on guitar. So 9-piece band behind her. Just amazing. And I'm sure the show was incredible as well. But here is one of the tracks that she played last night for listeners right there. This is Scott Street. It's right here on The Morning Mix on WCBE.

0: Teddy Swims wrapping up that set for us. That is Bad Dreams. Teddy Swims returning to Columbus, a show 1 week from today, Nationwide Arena, and it's on the list for one of our raffles at the WCBE 70th birthday, seventh son, so many sevens. Come on out and see us celebrate this wonderful place, Seventh Son Brewing, this Friday. All kinds of raffle prizes as well. We are looking forward to it. We're having so much fun this hour. We need to wrap it up. We're running out of time. We will do so with a little help from Nick Lowe and Lowe's Straitjackets when we come back. Please stick around.
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0: Nick Lowe and Lowe's Straight Jackets helping us wrap up another hour of the Morning Mix here on 90.5 FM, WCBE Columbus, 106.3 Newark, online at WCBE.org, and through the WCBE app. Come on out to our party on Friday, 7th Sun Brewing, starting at 5, celebrating 70 years of WCBE, being on the air, being a part of this community, broadcasting, connecting you through music, through stories. It's a wonderful place. Let's celebrate it this Friday. We've got more fun coming up after the news from National Public Radio. Tickets to give away for the big show tonight at Kemba Live featuring Fantogram. We'll hear from the band and give those tickets away next hour. Stick around.
1: Live from NPR News in Washington, I'm Korva Kuhlman. Iran says it met with a U.S. delegation on the sidelines of the United Nations General Assembly and that Qatar served as the mediator. This meeting followed President Trump's address to the U.N. body. That's where he threatened that he could, quote, annihilate Iran if a deal is not reached. NPR's Hadil Al-Shelchi has more.
2: Iranian Foreign Ministry spokesperson Esmail Baqaei called the meeting with the U.S., quote, an interaction used to convey Iran's conditions, according to Iranian state media. Those conditions, he said, included halting of U.S. hostilities, an end to the U.S. naval blockade, and the release of Iranian funds. President Trump said earlier Tuesday that U.S. envoys met with Iranian officials for 3 hours. He said Iran must decide whether it will agree to a deal or face, quote, obliteration. The U.S. Special Envoy Steve Witkoff, who has been leading talks with Iran, said he felt, quote, very good following the meeting. Hadil Al-Shalchi, NPR News, Istanbul.
1: Chinese leader Xi Jinping is now heading toward the United States. It's his first state visit to the U.S. in more than a decade. NPR's Jennifer Pak reports from Beijing.
3: President Xi heads to Washington with Taiwan trade and tech expected to be high on his agenda. The last time Xi met Trump in May, they agreed to more stability. American studies scholar Wu Xingbo at Shanghai's Fudan University says it was the warmest he's seen U.S.-China relations in years. But since then, he says, things have been fragile.
4: In the last several months, the U.S. side continued to contain and pressure China.
3: Like imposing extra tariffs, blacklisting more Chinese firms, and banning new imports of Chinese humanoid robots. This visit then, says Wu, is more about building mutual trust. Jennifer Pak, NPR News, Beijing.
1: The Trump administration is canceling the health insurance for 760,000 phantom enrollees on healthcare.gov. NPR's Selena Simmons-Duffin reports the government is providing few details about how it determined the health plans were not legitimate.
5: Trump administration officials explained in a press conference that they suspected fraudster brokers had signed up people who weren't eligible or who didn't even know they had been signed up. The fight against fraudulent brokers has been going on for years, says Cynthia Cox of the nonprofit health research organization KFF, but she questioned this approach.
6: There could have been collateral damage here.
5: If someone didn't file a claim, she points out, they might have just been healthy. And if they didn't respond to the notice in time, they might have just missed it. The Centers for Medicare and Medicaid Services did not respond to NPR's questions by airtime about what happens if there were mistakes and people had their plans canceled in error. Selena Simmons-Duffin, NPR News, Washington.
1: And you're listening to NPR News from Washington. The Justice Department has unsealed an indictment against a former U.S. postal worker. It accuses him of throwing out about 300 mail ballots that were intended for people casting ballots in Utah's June primary election. Officials say that the suspect told authorities in Utah he threw the ballots and other mail into a church dumpster. That was because he wanted to lighten his workload, he said, not because of a political reason. The U.S. military says an F-16 fighter jet crashed yesterday in Germany. The pilot sustained injuries after ejecting from the aircraft. Officials at the U.S. air base in western Germany say the cause of the jet crash is being investigated. Voting is now open for Fat Bear Week. The annual competition features the chunky brown bears of Alaska's Katmai National Park and Preserve. It draws fans from around the world. Alaska Public Media's Ava White reports.
7: A fat bear is a successful bear, and the 16 contenders are really chubby. 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
7: You can vote for your favorite Fat Bear at FatBearWeek.org through September 29th, when a weighty winner will be crowned. For NPR News, I'm Ava White in Anchorage.
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Urban Scrawl is the Franklinton Arts District's premier annual event, bringing together local and international artists to transform the neighborhood with murals and street art, featuring live mural painting, artist demonstrations, live music, and more. 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

0: Local music from the band Apricot House. That's the latest single, Tokyo Fresco. We had a wonderful chat with the band, fun group, earlier this month, and they cut that little birthday spot that you heard. 70th birthday coming up for WCBE. We are celebrating in style on Friday. Come on out, see us, meet us, chat with us. Seventh Son starting at 5. We're going to have all kinds of music, fun there. Ticket raffles as well for a bunch of shows coming up. And it's a great way to just connect even more. Tell us what you love. Tell us how we can do better. And let's celebrate the fact that this station is still around. So many memories for me. I've been here since 2000. And, you know, there's something about music that is the ultimate connector. And, you know, for me to be in here and explore and be exposed to music, you know, I've been exposed just being in the building. It's kind of soaked in. And so to let that out here and to be constantly inspired by these local bands and a local artists reach out to us all the time and that we don't know about. We're connecting more and more with you listening and with these wonderful artists that are based right here. So that's why you hear so much energy and passion from me, because I can't wait to introduce you, to let you meet the next great artist to add to your playlist. We've got some more music. Oh, 20 minutes from now, 15, 20 minutes from now, we're going to give tickets away to the big show over at Kemba tonight, featuring this fun duo, Fantogram. We'll hear a couple songs from the band, give those tickets away. If you're familiar with the band, give me a call. I'll give you tickets right now at 614-821-9223. But we'll give some more away in a little bit. 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We might have one more pair of tickets to give away when we get closer to that show. When we come back, we will hear from Kyle Hollingsworth. Please stick around.
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Oh, she was just in town last night. Hey, we should have invited her on the show this morning if she was still in town, staying in town. Phoebe Bridgers-Kyoto from the Punisher release. Let me just share with you this special thing we had last night with Phoebe. Regular listeners might recall we had these sound check tickets to give away for last night at the show at Nationwide. And, you know, it was so fun. First of all, every time it was like we had this secret code to get in, and I kept asking people, what's the code? What's the code? But we met everybody outside the venue early in the afternoon yesterday. And then we walked in, and listeners that won these had the first walkthrough of the merch tent or merch table. It was great. And we're standing there in the concourse, and we can hear Phoebe warming up. And we all looked at each other and went, this would be enough. You know, this would be enough just to hang out in the concourse listening to the sound check. Well, it kind of came to an end, and then our wonderful friend Peter said, come on, and he took us down to the floor, right up to the stage, and wouldn't you know, Phoebe there with the band. She greeted all the listeners there. She asked us for requests, so the listeners gave three songs, which she played with her band, a nine-piece band behind her, so 10 members, including Phoebe on guitar. Just amazing. She played Kyoto, which we just played, Smoke Signals, and Scott Street. And Scott Street gave me the goosebumps with the band up there. And then Phoebe came over. We sat in the arena there, and she took a picture with us. And we'll put that up on the socials when we can. But it was wonderful. We had Phil and John out there, Jared and his daughter, Ron and Sean, Cameron and her friend as well. What a amazing night. I'm sure the concert was just as good. But what a special evening. And my commitment to you is to try to do this more. Now we know not everybody is as gracious as Phoebe Bridgers. I mean, so kind to offer these up for listeners. And our friends from the Summit were there too with a handful of listeners. So it was basically less than 20 of us there on the stage or right in front of the stage with Phoebe. Just a wonderful event. And all I could keep thinking was, we need to do more to get more people in to experience this. How wonderful would that be? So that's what we're going to try to do in addition to everything else that we're doing, including 70th birthday. Come on, we got to do that. I played a song from Santana, one of the rare ones that he sings on, Everything's Coming Our Way, because our friend Peter there, it was his first time working with Phoebe Bridgers. He had worked with Santana in the past, so I asked him about that. The spiritual force that Santana is. We also heard Kyle Hollingsworth in that set with Carnival. Well, good morning. Thank you for spending some time with us here on The Morning Mix. 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So thank you. Listeners who contribute, thank you. We rely on you. We appreciate you. We want to do more for you. 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Saturday, September 26, 7 p.m. Learn more at theholland.org. So excited, I forgot what we were going to... Oh, we have... Now, these aren't sound check tickets. I'm working on that, though. I'm working on that for the future. Maggie will be as well. But these are tickets to the show. Big show tonight over at Kemba featuring the duo known as Fantogram. And if you want to go to this show, give me a call, 614-821-9223, 614-821-9223, 821-WCBE. We've got a pair of tickets for you to see Fantogram tonight at Kemba Live. We'll give you something old, something new. This is one of the older tracks. This is off the album titled 3. This is You Don't Get Me High Anymore, Fantogram on The Morning Mix on WCBE.

Couple from the band Fantogram, the duo in town for a big show tonight at Kemba Live. Congratulations to Robert and Cody picking up our last pairs of tickets for the show tonight. Since we're done with that one, I hate to leave you hanging. How about tickets for another show coming up tomorrow? We'll play a song or two from this band tomorrow as well. But if you want to go see the band Psychedelic Porn Crumpets, a show at Newport Music Hall, this one tomorrow, the Australian psychedelic rock band in town, again at Newport tomorrow night. Give me a call. I got a pair of tickets for that. 614-821-9223-821-WCBE. We'll keep things moving here on the Morning Mix. 70th birthday, you know, those of us that have been here a long time, I think we're all in kind of a reflective mood. A couple of things. One, we're grateful to still be around, to still be a part of this place. Number two, we're just, you know, a lot of reflections. And so on Friday, you know, I love this questionnaire that we call the Fast Five. We've been doing it for a while, but it reached a new level when one of the artists I chatted with and threw the questions at him, he started singing the responses. And I went, whoa, wait a second. You've changed this questionnaire forever. At some point, I'll probably have to switch the questions up. But for now, the questions still stand. But I'm going to play the artist that really helped facilitate the singing of these responses, which we love so much, especially with our local friends when they come in. So we will play that. This is the Tano Jones Revelry. This one's called Psychedelic. It's right here on the Morning Mix on WCBE.

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0: Local treasure right there, the band Mojo Flow, wrapping things up here on the Morning Mix on a Wednesday with Perpetual Conduit of Positivity, being the light. We'll be all right. We love being a light for you here on the Morning Mix and WCBE. 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Band you just heard, Mojo Flow, performing with opener Paul Valdivies, food trucks, Cousins Maine Lobster, and the Cheesecake Girl. Concerts are open to the public. More details at dublinarts.org. 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We'll do it again tomorrow for the Morning Mix. I'm Mike Foley.
1: Live from NPR News in Washington, I'm Corva Coleman. A new poll finds that voters continue to have a sour view of President Trump and Republicans. As NPR's Stephen Fowler reports, those surveyed say they would back Democrats for Congress by a 12-point margin.
2: The latest NPR PBS News Marist poll shows deep dissatisfaction with President Trump and the Republican Party. Republicans have also lost their advantage on several key issues in the eyes of voters, like gas prices, the economy, foreign policy, even immigration. The poll also suggests Democrats have a notable edge in voter enthusiasm and support from independents as a building wave of backlash to the party in power comes into focus. These voters say they're more likely to pick a Democratic congressional candidate, 53-41%. That swing from Trump's narrow popular vote victory in 2024 shows why reliably red states like Ohio, Texas, and Iowa now have competitive House and Senate races. Stephen Fowler, NPR News.
1: A federal judge holds a hearing today on a lawsuit filed by three media organizations against the federal government. They've been banned from the White House. NPR's Scott Newman reports the White House has now launched a new online channel featuring only Trump administration content.
3: The channel launched Monday evening, just days after Trump announced that he was banning journalists from CNN, MS Now, and Politico from the White House. Democrats, including Arizona Senator Mark Kelly and California Governor Gavin Newsom, have likened Trump TV to state-run media, the antithesis of a free press. Stephen Farnsworth is a professor of political science at the University of Mary Washington.
4: Over and over again, I think President Trump has really decided what he wants to do is tell the Trump story himself.
3: He says the channel is the latest in Trump's effort to keep the mainstream media from controlling the narrative. Scott Newman, NPR News, Washington.
1: An advisory committee for the Food and Drug Administration will hear arguments and recommend whether the agency should approve its first multi-cancer blood test. The company making the test, Grail, says it can detect up to 50 forms of cancer. NPR's Yuki Noguchi has more.
5: Hundreds of companies are chasing simpler ways of detecting cancer earlier by screening through blood or saliva. Some cancer tests are already on the market, though none that screen for multiple cancers has been approved by the FDA. Grail's test, sold under the brand Galleri, is the furthest in that process. The FDA has questions about whether clinical data show the test detects cancers reliably and early enough to justify use of such terms in its marketing. Another concern is about potential harm if patients get false negative or false positive results. Yuki Noguchi, NPR News.
1: You're listening to NPR. Utah Republican Senator John Curtis is asking the Senate Judiciary Committee to investigate President Trump's son, Donald Jr. In a letter, Senator Curtis says he wants the committee to look into the younger Trump's relationship with foreign nationals and their access to the president. Last week, ProPublica reported a Russian oligarch close to Russian President Vladimir Putin paid for parts of Trump Jr.'s recent wedding. The couple acknowledged this on social media. Forecasters say the Big Island of Hawaii is facing a potential hurricane. A tropical system has redeveloped south of the Hawaiian Islands. Singer Ella Langley has set a new all-time Billboard chart record. As NPR's Stephen Thompson reports, she's taken the throne from Mariah Carey, though perhaps not for long.
6: This week, Ella Langley's Choosin' Texas is the number one song in the country.
7: He's choosin' Texas, I can tell.
6: The track has now spent 23 weeks on top of the Billboard Hot 100. That's never been done before. Last winter, Mariah Carey reached 22 weeks at number one with All I Want for Christmas Is You. That song returned to the top of the charts during the most recent holiday season. And it's a hit every December, so Langley has her work cut out for her in the weeks to come. If Choosin' Texas can't rack up a bunch more weeks on top of the charts, Ella Langley may soon find herself re-gifting the all-time record right back to pop music's Queen of Christmas. Stephen Thompson, NPR News.
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Urban Scrawl is the Franklinton Arts District's premier annual event, bringing together local and international artists to transform the neighborhood with murals and street art, featuring live mural painting, artist demonstrations, live music, and more. 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

0: Music from Hunter Metz out of Tennessee there. That was Weather Vane. And we heard the Allergies out of the United Kingdom before that. That was All the Time. And we also heard B.B. Stockwell there getting some help from Wesley Schultz from the Lumineers. That was Ant Farm. Starting the show today, David Byrne. And that was Moisturizing Thing. Good morning. My name's Mike Taylor. Coming up later on AM, new music from Kings of Leon. The release is My Beloved, coming out November 3rd. We've also got some local music on the way. And coming up next, something new from Claudette King, the daughter of B.B. King.
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2012, but it felt like 2014 then. And I know

That was Taj Mahal and the Phantom Blues Band covering Bill Withers. That was Time. Before that, it was Mount Joy getting help from Gigi Perez. That was in the middle. We also heard Kurt Vile there from his release, Philadelphia's Been Good to Me. And Claudette King started that set. The new single, My Daddy Was a Blues Man. And coming up next, some local music from the band Later Gator. 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

W.C. Handy was blowing his horn, and all over Memphis the music grew quiet. A mystery train put a hush on the night. Lightning bugs danced in a hot summer breeze, and the wind was a whisper through the tops of the trees. Rain started falling, the river grew lazy. Bring it on home.

0: Music from the band Elder Island out of England there. That was Pink Lemon. A Yellow was before that. That was You May Not Get It All. And we also heard Rodney Crowell there. That was Bring It On Home to Memphis. And later Gator, based here in Central Ohio, started that set. And that was Even If You Don't Know Where. Coming up next, Paul McCartney from his release, The Boys of Dungeon Lane, getting help from Ringo Starr.
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0: That was Maggie Rose from her Half Moon release. That came out a couple of weeks ago. That was The Mission. And Paul McCartney teaming up with Ringo Starr before that. And that was Home to Us. Stay tuned. We've got a 5-minute news update from NPR and more music on the way after that. In the weather, a chance of showers and thunderstorms today and a high in the mid-60s. And tonight, a chance of showers and thunderstorms and a low in the upper 50s. Music today is brought to you in partnership with the Dublin Arts Council's Sundays at Sciota Concert Series at Sciota Park in Dublin. Sunday, September 27th from 4 to 6 p.m., Mojo Flow will be performing with opener Paul Valdivies. Cousins Maine Lobster and the Cheesecake Girl food trucks will also be there. Concerts are open to the public and details are online at DublinArts.org.
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1: Live from NPR News in Washington, I'm Korva Coleman. President Trump says he and U.S. and Iranian officials met for 3 hours yesterday on the sidelines of the U.N. General Assembly in New York. Trump called the meeting good. This came after he delivered a speech to the U.N. saying he had to decide whether to make a deal with Iran or annihilate the country. Trump's ambassador to the U.N., Mike Waltz, says Trump was right to make the threat because Iran only listens to strength.
2: I'm absolutely fine with it. I think the American people are fine with it. If ultimately we get to an agreement that makes the next generation safe from an Iranian regime with a nuclear weapon.
1: He spoke to NPR's Morning Edition. Stocks opened lower this morning as President Trump prepares to welcome Chinese leader Xi Jinping to Washington. NPR's Scott Horsley reports the Dow Jones Industrial Average slid about 130 points in early trading.
3: Xi flies into the Washington area this evening, and President Trump plans to be at the airport to welcome him. Leaders of the world's two biggest economies will discuss trade, technology, and geopolitics during their summit this week. Canada's prime minister says his country's trade talks with India are making good progress. Canada is working to beef up alternative trading markets in response to commercial tensions with the United States. And DoorDash has agreed to pay $131 million to settle claims that it underpaid delivery drivers in New York City. It's the largest worker settlement in the city's history. DoorDash has also agreed to new monitoring after admitting, quote, "we screwed up." Scott Horsley, NPR News, Washington.
1: A federal judge holds a hearing today on three media organizations' lawsuit against the federal government. CNN, MS Now, and Politico want to overturn President Trump's ban on their reporting from the White House. They say it is a blatant violation of the First Amendment. The former head of the U.S. Forest Service under the first Trump administration is speaking out against a controversial reorganization of the agency happening under the current administration. NPR's Kirk Siegler reports former staffers argue the plan will dismantle the country's primary wildfire agency.
4: The Forest Service, along with its parent agency, the U.S. Agriculture Department, are undergoing a massive reorganization, including the closure of seven regional offices, research stations, and the relocation of its headquarters from Washington, D.C. to Utah. Vicki Christensen was a Trump appointee who ran the agency from 2018 to 2021.
5: The reduction in the federal workforce without any real specific strategy is concerning.
4: In a press call organized by environmental groups, Christensen said the broader reorg of the Forest Service is misguided and lacking any accountability from Congress. The USDA has defended it in statements to NPR, saying it will make the agency more efficient. Kirk Siegler, NPR News.
1: 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Reports from northern Ethiopia say Tigrayan fighters have seized the main airport in the region. The main airline there says flights have been canceled, but did not say why. Tigray's regional government says its forces have started a defensive war against Ethiopian federal troops. This comes after seven Ethiopian rebel groups joined in an alliance to challenge the federal government. The African Union estimates previous fighting between Tigrayan rebels and federal Ethiopian troops left some 600,000 people dead. In the U.S., social media influencer Braden Peters has been accused of rape. A 17-year-old girl accused the man who uses the online name Clavicular. NPR's Chloe Veltman reports Peters has denied the allegations.
6: 20-year-old Braden Peters is known for looksmaxing, a digital subculture focused on maximizing male physical appearance. According to court records filed in Massachusetts, the teenager began communicating with Peters on Instagram, where he paid her to appear on his live streams to help increase her profile on social media. Peters then arranged for the minor to come to his home, where, on May 23rd, she alleges he got her drunk on vodka and had sex with her without her consent. NPR does not name alleged victims of sexual assault. Peters will be arraigned next month on charges of rape, drugging a person for sexual intercourse, and procuring and providing liquor to a person under 21. Chloe Veltman, NPR News.
1: On Wall Street, the Dow is now down 150 points. I'm Korva Coleman, NPR News in Washington.
7: 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Rinko Kikuchi stars as a woman returning to Tokyo's ballroom dance scene after tragedy, where an infatuation with her instructor offers a chance for rediscovery. In theaters Friday.
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Urban Scrawl is the Franklinton Arts District's premier annual event, bringing together local and international artists to transform the neighborhood with murals and street art, featuring live mural painting, artist demonstrations, live music, and more. 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

That was Allie and AJ. That was Next to Nothing. Jay Buchanan before that. That was True Black. He's also the frontman of the band Rival Sons. We also heard Lily Hyatt, the daughter of John Hyatt there. That was Quickie Mart. MT Jones started that set. That was I Don't Understand. We've got music from Kings of Leon coming up next from their new one, My Beloved, coming out on November 3rd. But right now I have a pair of tickets to give away to see Two Door Cinema Club out of Northern Ireland. The show will be this Friday, September 25th at Kemba Live. The first caller picks up those tickets. The number to call for those is area code 614-821-9223. That's to see Two Door Cinema Club. Their music has been streamed over a billion times. The show will be at Kemba Live this Friday night, September 25th. The first caller picks up those tickets. The number to call for those is area code 614-821-9223.

That was Donovan Frankenreiter there. That was Nobody's Gonna Know, getting some help from Joe Bonamassa there. Before that, Anderson East. That was Say I Love You. We also heard Arbory Bug there. That was Nosedive. Kings of Leon started the set from their new one, My Beloved, coming out in November. And that was My Whole World. And we've got the local band Lost Orchards coming up next. 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Everyone is welcome at the Big Table Tuesday, September 29th. All across Central Ohio, people will join together to discuss important topics affecting our region. 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More information is online at columbusfoundation.org.

Music from the Wild Feathers, based in Nashville there. That was L.A. Makes Me Sad. Before that, it was Dessa, and that was Chopper. We also heard Jim James there from his release Wild Out. He's also in the band My Morning Jacket. That was Come Again. And Lost Orchards, based here in Central Ohio, started that set. That was Kiss and Kind World.

0: That was Shenanigans out of Switzerland. That was Missed the Warning. We've got more music coming up after a 5-minute news update from NPR.
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2: Live from NPR News in Washington, I'm Korva Coleman. Iran's president has delivered his address at the UN General Assembly in New York. Iranian President Masoud Pezeshkian claims his country has been victimized by terrorism. He rebutted claims made by President Trump, who addressed the UN yesterday. Speaking through an interpreter, Pezeshkian talked about Iran and its nuclear program.
3: We will not bow our head and give up the right that is inherently ours. We say it clearly. No nuclear weapons and no limitations to peaceful nuclear technology. Our peace will not come in the field of battle. But they must give the needed security to the people and nation of Iran.
2: He also held up pictures of school children who died in an airstrike on a school on the first day of the war. OpenAI is calling for the U.S. to lead in setting global AI safety standards. NPR's John Ruich reports several AI industry leaders will brief the U.N. Security Council today.
4: OpenAI is releasing its proposal at a time of intense debate about how to regulate artificial intelligence after a string of incidents that have raised concern about the technology. It says international safety and security standards are key to answering the question, what does good look like in the mitigation of catastrophic AI risk? AI companies and labs have to take accountability for developing AI safely, it says, but standards will help more stakeholders have a say in how AI evolves. OpenAI says the United States should lead an effort with other countries to develop technical standards for the most cutting-edge artificial intelligence, including for recursive self-improvement, or AI building AI, which many believe could lead to the technology spiraling out of human control. John Ruich, NPR News.
2: The Justice Department alleges the White House stripped three major U.S. news outlets of press credentials because they revealed national security secrets or spread inaccurate information. The Trump administration made its case ahead of a hearing in federal court later today. As NPR's David Folkenflik reports, CNN, MS Now, and Politico filed suit alleging this violated the First Amendment.
5: The White House sent letters Tuesday to the outlets, citing coverage of such matters as the White House ballroom renovations, the depletion of munitions in the war against Iran, and assessments that the midterm convention in Dallas was a dud. The news organizations acknowledge there is no absolute right to White House passes, but they say once that privilege is granted, the president cannot punish them because he simply doesn't like the ensuing coverage. They also cite due process protections in the Constitution. They had no warning or way to appeal the decision. The White House now says they have till Friday to make their case. David Folkenflik, NPR News.
2: And you're listening to NPR News from Washington. The U.S. Supreme Court will, for the third time, take up a congressional redistricting map in Missouri. Lower court federal judges have approved a new map that favors Republican candidates in the midterm election. But the high court has refused to agree, and it has deferred to the Missouri State Supreme Court. The Missouri State Supreme Court has blocked the redistricted map from being used in this year's midterm elections. 5 years ago, there were only a handful of programs in the United States that sent unarmed responders, such as mental health clinicians, to certain 911 calls instead of police officers. NPR's Meg Anderson reports these programs are now in almost 100 cities.
6: Every day, unarmed responders in Durham, North Carolina, are resolving certain 911 calls instead of police officers. Things like panhandling and trespassing. Those responders say people still need help with bigger problems like homelessness and drug addiction. Mariela Ruiz Angel, a researcher at Georgetown University, says this tension is playing out across the country.
7: In 2020, that was not the call to action. The call to action was, we don't want another George Floyd situation to happen.
6: She says these programs eventually face a choice. Should they keep managing immediate crises or try to tackle their root causes? In Durham, the city recently launched an initiative to connect people more deeply to resources like medical care and housing. Meg Anderson, NPR News.
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0: Right now, I'm over in Studio A with Mary Bragg, and she's going to be at Natalie's Tonight opening for the Secret Sisters. And joining her tonight on stage will be Caroline Spence. Welcome to Studio A.
10: Thank you. It's my great pleasure to be here.
0: Well, we'll give away some two pairs of tickets for that show a little bit later, but first, let's hear a song. What's the name of the first one?
10: Oh, well, I'll play for you a song from my new record called Hi-Fi.

0: And that's Mary Bragg performing live from Studio A. She's on tour playing some stuff from her sixth release, Secrets to Strangers, coming out sometime in October. And the show will be tonight. Natalie's and Caroline Spence will be joining her on stage as well. Yeah. And let's give away a pair of tickets for that show right now.
1: Let's
0: take the first caller at area code 614-821-9223. That's to see Mary Bragg, Caroline Spence, and the Secret Sisters, all at Natalie's tonight. We'll take the first caller for a pair of tickets right now at area code 614-821-9223. And your new release, you recorded at Fame Studios down there in Muscle Shoals.
1: That's right.
0: And you've got John Paul White there as producer. How did you hook up with him?
1: That's right. You know, he co-produced it with Ben Tanner, also based there in Florence, Alabama. And, you know, the two of them have this incredible studio called Sundrop that ultimately is the record label. They have a record label there called Single Lock Records that I am overjoyed to be putting this record out on. And it was sort of an organic

0: 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Urban Scrawl is the Franklinton Arts District's premier annual event, bringing together local and international artists to transform the neighborhood with murals and street art, featuring live mural painting, artist demonstrations, live music, and more. 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
1: John, well, both of them, I would say, give me the hard sell. But honestly, the Shoals doesn't even need a hard sell. It's real special. It's real special down there. And I did joke and say, like, if we, you know, have a hit record, then I'm buying a house in the Shoals. But, of course, the funny thing about that is, like, what even is a hit record these days? So, you know, we've joked about, like, the bar for determining that fact, you know, being closer and closer to me having a mortgage in Sheffield, Alabama.
2: Well, let's hear another song, then we'll chat a little more and give away another pair of tickets for your show tonight at Natalie's.
1: Well, speaking of John Paul White, this is a song that he joined me on the record. I had the just privilege of being able to sing with him. Y'all know, if you're a fan, that he's just one of the most exceptional singers of our time. And for me, having the pleasure to sing with him on this was a real joy. So I'll play it for you now. It's called What Do I Do? And it's essentially a throwing your hands up in the air in these times of great division in our world. And of course, none of us have the answers to how we can make things better. But I think at the very least, we should be asking ourselves the question. This is called What Do I Do?

0: And if you're just tuning in, you're listening to Mary Bragg performing live from Studio A. She will be at Natalie's tonight. Joining her on stage will be Caroline Spence, and they'll be opening for the Secret Sisters. Do you know what time you'll take the stage?
1: 7:30. Okay. I believe 7:30 sharp.
0: All right. Well, let's give away another pair of tickets for that show right now.
1: Sure.
0: We'll take the first caller again at area code 614-821-9223.
1: I really wish I could answer the phones. That'd be so fun. See.
0: Well, Allison's got you covered there
1: today.
0: Thank you, Allison. So, the number to call for those tickets to see Mary Bragg and the Secret Sisters tonight at Natalie's is area code 614-821-9223. You're originally from Georgia.
1: Yes.
0: When did you make the move to Nashville?
1: Well, I first spent a couple summers in Nashville when I was 18 and 19. But I was, I would say, too young to understand how to be an adult. and so, you know, went to undergrad at Georgia, moved to New York City because I had caught the New York City bug as a young thing, believe it or not, on a church choir trip. I was raised singing in church and singing in every choir that was available to me, both in my town and then all over the state of Georgia. And so I moved to New York City and was there for 10 years, all of my 20s, and I moved to Nashville in 2013. And I've been there ever since, pretty much.
0: Well, tell us how you assembled the cast of characters who are helping you out on this release. People from Jason Isbell's band, The 400 Unit, and Alabama Shakes, and also someone from the Drive-By Truckers.
1: That's
0: helping
1: right.
0: you out.
1: Well, I really can't take credit for the assembly, the assembling of this crew. That was really all Ben and John, who I mentioned co-produced this record. And they, you know, it's one of those things where when you, I do also produce records for other people, but allowing myself to just be the artist in this case, the artist and songwriter, was just such a gift for them to be like, now this is how I see the record coming together, you know. So pulling in Jay Gonzalez from the Truckers, Zach Cockrell from the Alabama Shakes, Chad Gamble from the 400 Unit, I mean, it was just nutty, like, playing with those guys. And also Ben Tanner, who's also in the Alabama Shakes on the road, he played a ton of, like, almost all the pianos and synths that you hear on the record. That's Ben. And John, of course, played a bunch of guitars. I also played guitar and piano. But, man, it was trippy to be in that space at Fame where so much you know, American, not just American music, but just music royalty, period, has come through that space and made some of the best records of all time. And, you know, you step foot in there like a regular Joe and you're like, well, this is my opportunity to claim this microphone, you know. But the good news is we're all just people telling stories, right? So, yeah, the band, I couldn't have been luckier and happier to have seen it all come together like that. It was so special.
0: So you'll be with the Secret Sisters tonight at Natalie's. You've got a couple other shows coming up with them as well. Is this
1: yes.
0: your first time out on the road with them?
1: It's not, actually. I first went out with them in 2017, many, many moons ago. We did a run of shows also around these parts, more so on the East Coast. We had just a wonderful time, and we were supposed to do a run of shows, of course, that got canceled during 2020. And it's a pleasure to be out with them again. They're such a special band, and just, you know, talk about great singers. It's a real pleasure to hear them sing, and to get to fool around with them on harmony sometimes is also an actual, you know, trip. Because we're all Southern, you know, and we all grew up singing in the same kind of way. And even though I lived in New York City for a total of 12 years, I still talk like this and I still sing like I'm from the South, you know. At least I think I do.
0: Well, thanks for coming in this morning. And the new release coming out, is it going to be on October 16th?
1: That's right.
0: All right, the name of the release is Secrets to Strangers. And what are we going to hear to take us out?
1: You know, I'm going to play a song that is actually out today. This song is the third and final single from the record before the whole thing comes out. And I'm going to play... It's kind of the toughest song for me to play from the record, but it feels really important. So that's why I made it a single, and it's why I'm going to play it for you right now.
0: Okay.
1: It's called The Game.

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1: And WCBE receives support from Promo West Productions, presenting Two Door Cinema Club live at Kemba Live on the outdoor stage this Friday, September 25th, with guests. 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Right now, we've got music from Bob Marley and the Wailers coming up. Bob Marley performed his final show back on this day in 1980.

0: And that was Ziggy Marley from his Bright Side release, getting help from Nika Costa. Before that, his father, Bob Marley, and the Wailers. That one was Get Up, Stand Up. Coming up next, we've got a new single from Lake Street Dive.
1: Hello, I'm Charlie Crockett. That's Charlie with an EY, like Charlie Pride. Crockett with two T's, just like Davy. I used to work for Spacely Sprockets, and then I got this dang old job singing country and blues for you here on WCBE, who's been around since 1956. You sure don't sound 70. And I know you aim for fun and try to make the payments. That's my business model, too. And happy 70th, y'all.

That was the band Metric there. That was Time is a Bomb. And we heard Modest Mouse before that. That was Picking Dragons Pockets. And starting that set, a new single from Lake Street Dive. And that was You're Never Around. Coming up next, music from Welshly Arms. They're out of Cleveland.

And that was Corey Landis there, based here in Central Ohio. And before that, we heard one from Violet Grohl, the daughter of Dave Grohl, and that was Thumb. In the weather today, a chance of rain, also a chance of thunderstorms, and cloudy with a high in the lower 60s. Tonight, a slight chance of showers and thunderstorms, and cloudy with a low in the mid-50s. And tomorrow, it'll be gradually clearing throughout the day with a high in the upper 60s. Stay tuned. We've got a five-minute news update from NPR coming up, and more music on the way after that on the Global Village.

0: Live from NPR News, I'm Lakshmi Singh. The latest NPR PBS News Marist poll looks at how President Trump is faring with voters ahead of the midterm elections. NPR's Stephen Fowler has more on the findings.
1: Earlier this month at the Republican Party's midterm convention, Trump said to pretend that he was on the ballot. Many voters seem to have taken that insistence to heart, just maybe not in the way he's hoping. 53% of registered voters say they'd back a Democrat in congressional races. A majority of those folks say that vote signals opposition to Trump. And a large number of Republicans, including 2 in 5 who backed Trump in 2024, say he is not much of a factor in their vote. In another warning sign for Republicans, more people say they want to vote for candidates bringing new ideas and change instead of experience and a proven record. Stephen Fowler, NPR News.
0: Three news outlets make their case in court today to get back access to the White House. Lawyers for CNN, MS Now, and Politico will tell a judge President Trump is violating their constitutional rights and they should be able to cover him whether he approves of their stories or not. Some media organizations, including NPR and Fox News, are refusing to take audio, video, or photos from White House events until further notice. Here's NPR's David Folkenflik.
2: The Justice Department referred to White House memos on this, saying that they were upset over coverage of the White House ballroom construction. They were upset about the reports of depletion of ammunition during the war against Iran. They were upset, for example, about coverage of the Republican midterm convention in Dallas, saying that it was unpopular and hadn't gone well. They said these things jeopardize national security and spread falsehoods.
0: NPR's David Folkenflik reporting. President Trump faces low approval ratings in national polls over his handling of the U.S. war with Iran, which has resulted in surging fuel prices. In a speech to the U.N. General Assembly yesterday, Trump threatened Iran to make a deal or face annihilation. This morning, Iran's president called out Trump in his speech to the international body, saying Washington does not understand the country it seeks to, quote, bully. China's top leader Xi Jinping arrives in the U.S. this afternoon for meetings with President Trump. We have more from NPR's Emily Fang.
3: For China, the priority here is to keep the U.S. pacified without committing to anything. For the U.S., there's been an overall lack of direction in the Trump administration's approach to China this term, says Eli Ratner, a former assistant secretary of defense in the Biden administration.
4: They have moved away from that declaratory policy around seeing China as the dominant strategic competitor. They have unwound some of the traditional support that we've had toward Taiwan and other allies and partners.
3: Senior administration officials said Trump will personally meet Xi on the tarmac at Joint Base Andrews as he arrives in the U.S. on Wednesday evening, a sign of the importance of the visit to the president. Emily Fang, NPR News, Washington.
0: This is NPR. A new study finds alcohol use by Americans declined slightly in 2024, but the results vary by generation. Among older generations, alcohol use continued to increase. NPR's Yuki Noguchi has this story.
5: Alcohol consumption, including heavy use, increased dramatically during the pandemic and remains slightly elevated for the U.S. population overall. But the study, which looked at consumption between 2018 and 2024, found younger generations, Gen Z and millennials, alone have steadily decreased consumption since the pandemic. In contrast, among Generation X and those born earlier, alcohol consumption continued to increase. Consumption for men has returned to near pre-pandemic levels, but less so for women. Authors of the study in the Annals of Internal Medicine say targeted messaging is needed. Yuki Noguchi, NPR News.
0: We've just learned disgraced Hollywood mogul Harvey Weinstein has been sentenced to 15 years behind bars in New York for a sex crime. Weinstein had first been convicted in New York in 2020 and was sentenced to 23 years behind bars. Those charges were later thrown out. He's since been retried on multiple allegations and was found guilty in 2025 of criminal sexual act in the first degree for assaulting Mimi Haley in 2006. In 2022, Weinstein was convicted of assault in California and sentenced to 16 years in prison. Weinstein has appealed, and a court has since ruled that he will be resentenced there. This is NPR News.
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1: Live from NPR News, I'm Lakshmi Singh. A day after President Trump stood before the UN General Assembly and threatened to annihilate Iran if it did not agree to a deal, this morning the president of Iran told the international gathering in New York his country is the victim of U.S. and Israeli aggression. Here's NPR's Hadil Alshalchi.
2: In his speech to the UN General Assembly, Iranian President Masoud Pezeshkian said that Iran's defensive systems were built to defend his country so that, quote, no one can think that bombing Iranian cities will go unanswered. He held up a picture of Ayatollah Ali Khamenei and Iranian schoolgirls who were killed in U.S.-Israeli strikes in February and called the U.S., quote, terrorists, prompting the one U.S. representative in the assembly hall to walk out. Pezeshkian denied that Iran wanted a nuclear weapon and refused limitations on its civilian nuclear program. On Tuesday, Iranian and U.S. delegations met via mediators for 3 hours, according to President Trump. Trump said Iran must decide whether it will agree to a deal or face, quote, obliteration. Hadil Alshalchi, NPR News, Istanbul.
1: Fuel prices have soared as a result of oil shipping disruptions related to the war. Today, AAA listed the average price for a gallon of regular gasoline unleaded, slightly down at $4.47. Diesel was running around $6.52. In New York, former movie mogul Harvey Weinstein has been sentenced to 15 years in prison for sexually assaulting former television production assistant Miriam Mimi Haley in 2006 after he was convicted at his retrial. Weinstein's previous convictions involving Haley and actress Jessica Mann were overturned in New York. He was retried and convicted last year for his criminal act against Haley. Weinstein pleaded not guilty to all charges in New York as well as in California, where he was convicted of rape in a separate case and sentenced to 16 years in prison before an appeals court ordered his resentencing there. The former head of the U.S. Forest Service under the first Trump administration speaking out against a controversial reorganization of the agency happening under the current administration. Here's NPR's Kirk Sigler.
3: The Forest Service, along with its parent agency, the U.S. Agriculture Department, are undergoing a massive reorganization, including the closure of 7 regional offices, research stations, and the relocation of its headquarters from Washington, D.C. to Utah. Vicki Christensen was a Trump appointee who ran the agency from 2018 to 2021.
4: The reduction in the federal workforce without any real specific strategy is concerning.
3: In a press call organized by environmental groups, Christensen said the broader reorg of the Forest Service is misguided and lacking any accountability from Congress. The USDA has defended it in statements to NPR, saying it will make the agency more efficient. Kirk Sigler, NPR News.
1: You're listening to NPR News. The Trump administration is removing the names of 760,000 people from Obamacare. Officials say some of the people are fraudulently enrolled in health care through the Affordable Care Act, while other recipients don't even exist. Yesterday, Vice President J.D. Vance said the administration's actions would save more than $2 billion in taxpayer subsidies. Julie Rovner, KFF Health News, spoke to NPR's Here and Now.
5: The Biden administration put in these additional subsidies that enabled a lot of people to get Obamacare with zero premiums. Well, brokers realized that they could then sign up those people. And of course, since they didn't owe any premiums, the brokers could get the commissions. So there was a fair bit of fraud.
1: As a federal judge weighs a lawsuit by 3 major media outlets fighting to get their White House credentials restored, the White House has a new YouTube channel featuring only Trump administration content. Here's NPR's Scott Newman.
6: The channel launched Monday evening, just days after Trump announced that he was banning journalists from CNN, MS Now, and Politico from the White House. Democrats, including Arizona Senator Mark Kelly and California Governor Gavin Newsom, have likened Trump TV to state-run media, the antithesis of a free press. Stephen Farnsworth is a professor of political science at the University of Mary Washington.
7: Over and over again, I think President Trump has really decided what he wants to do is tell the Trump story himself.
6: He says the channel is the latest in Trump's effort to keep the mainstream media from controlling the narrative. Scott Newman, NPR News, Washington.
1: I'm Lakshmi Singh, NPR News.
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0: I'm Maggie Brennan. Thanks for joining me this afternoon. Stick around. More music coming up.
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1: Sometimes you got to take a step back in order to take a step forward. 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

0: 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I'm Maggie Brennan. 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
1: Live from NPR News, I'm Lakshmi Singh. Three major media outlets are going to court this afternoon against the federal government. CNN, MS Now, and Politico are suing the Trump administration on First Amendment grounds after the president banned them from covering the White House. They want their credentials reinstated. The Justice Department alleges the outlets were stripped of their passes because they revealed national security secrets or spread inaccurate information. NPR's David Folkenflik has more on President Trump's latest standoff with the press.
2: The White House sent letters Tuesday to the outlets, citing coverage of such matters as the White House ballroom renovations, the depletion of munitions in the war against Iran, and assessments that the midterm convention in Dallas was a dud. The news organizations acknowledge there is no absolute right to White House passes, but they say once that privilege is granted, the president cannot punish them because he simply doesn't like the ensuing coverage. They also cite due process protections in the Constitution. They had no warning or way to appeal the decision. The White House now says they have till Friday to make their case. David Folkenflik, NPR News.
1: The president of Iran says his country is open to diplomacy but will not be made to surrender. This morning, Masoud Pezeshkian delivered a defiant message in front of the UN General Assembly a day after the international body heard President Trump threaten to annihilate Iran if it did not make a deal.
3: Iran must be understood by Mr. Trump and those who seek to bully us that we are ready for dialogue and diplomacy and negotiations without accepting the language of force.
1: The U.S. has been at war with Iran for more than 6 months, far longer than administration officials had publicly estimated at the start of the conflict. President Trump engages in more high-stakes diplomacy in Washington this week when he hosts Chinese President Xi Jinping this afternoon. It starts with the rare move of meeting Xi on the tarmac. This is Xi's first state visit to the U.S. in more than a decade. Both leaders are aiming to preserve a fragile trade truce between the world's two biggest economies. A majority of the American public wants Congress to regulate artificial intelligence. NPR's Eric McDaniel finds as policymakers try to make informed decisions, Senate lawmakers and their staff are barred from using all but the most basic AI tools.
4: Senate staff have access to AI chat interfaces, but the Senate has not currently authorized any of the more advanced AI tools that are at the center of regulatory discussions in Washington. The more capable tools allow agents powered by advanced AI models to complete tasks autonomously at the user's request. Here's Adam Kovacevic, founder and CEO of Center Left Tech Industry Policy Group Chamber of Progress.
5: Right now, you've got lawmakers writing rules for technology they, in many cases, never even used. And that's a problem.
4: A spokesman for the Senate Committee on Rules told NPR, quote, it's critical these powerful tools are adopted with adequate safety and security checks.
1: That's Eric McDaniel. It's NPR. Mississippi police say they have arrested a second man in connection with the death of a black woman who was found hanging from a tree. They say both of the detained suspects are black. This case drew national attention because of the manner in which the victim, Tasia Fortune, was found that evoked the history of lynchings in the southern state. The FBI says it is investigating an apparent hack of its jobs website. The website, FBIJobs.gov, is still down. 5 years ago, there were only a handful of programs in the United States that sent unarmed responders, such as mental health clinicians, to certain 911 calls instead of police officers. NPR's Meg Anderson reports the number has since grown to nearly 100 cities.
6: Every day, unarmed responders in Durham, North Carolina, are resolving certain 911 calls instead of police officers. Things like panhandling and trespassing. Those responders say people still need help with bigger problems like homelessness and drug addiction. Mariela Ruiz Angel, a researcher at Georgetown University, says this tension is playing out across the country.
7: In 2020, that was not the call to action. The call to action was, we don't want another George Floyd situation to happen.
6: She says these programs eventually face a choice. Should they keep managing immediate crises or try to tackle their root causes? In Durham, the city recently launched an initiative to connect people more deeply to resources like medical care and housing. Meg Anderson, NPR News.
1: I'm Lakshmi Singh, NPR News in Washington.
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1: I didn't even try to make spiritual music. 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You know, I want to see some blood on the floor, if you know what I mean.
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0: 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I'm Maggie Brennan. 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

0: 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I'm Maggie Brennan. 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
1: Live from NPR News, I'm Lakshmi Singh. A federal court hearing takes place later this hour over a lawsuit that CNN, MS Now, and Politico filed against the Trump administration after the president banned them, citing their unfavorable coverage of him. The Department of Justice now says these news outlets pose a security risk. Ukrainian President Volodymyr Zelensky has just addressed the UN General Assembly for the fourth time since his country was invaded by Russia in 2022. He calls Vladimir Putin's war ridiculous.
2: I read President Trump's post on Truth Social. The president wrote that Russia has lost control of its diesel oil industry due to its war with Ukraine.
1: President Trump has blamed Ukraine's attacks on Russia's refineries for the surge in diesel prices in the U.S. A new poll finds voters continue to have a sour view of the president and Republicans in general. As NPR's Stephen Fowler reports, those surveyed say they'd back Democrats for Congress by a 12-point margin.
3: The latest NPR PBS News Marist poll shows deep dissatisfaction with President Trump and the Republican Party. Republicans have also lost their advantage on several key issues in the eyes of voters, like gas prices, the economy, foreign policy, even immigration. The poll also suggests Democrats have a notable edge in voter enthusiasm and support from independents as a building wave of backlash to the party in power comes into focus. These voters say they're more likely to pick a Democratic congressional candidate, 53-41%. That swing from Trump's narrow popular vote victory in 2024 shows why reliably red states like Ohio, Texas, and Iowa now have competitive House and Senate races. Stephen Fowler, NPR News.
1: Chinese leader Xi Jinping is en route to the U.S. President Trump will personally greet him at Joint Base Andrews later today. NPR's Emily Fang reports a pageantry the White House is planning for the Chinese president.
4: The U.S. military will conduct a flyover at the White House shortly before Trump meets the Chinese leader on the tarmac tonight, showing just how important Trump sees this visit. On Thursday, the Marine Band will welcome the Chinese leader with the anthems of both countries and a state visit reception with hundreds of U.S. military personnel and a gun salute, as well as another flyover with fighter planes. In addition to the pomp, the two leaders are expected to talk about trade, the war in Iran, and artificial intelligence. Activists also want Trump to raise the issue of detained Americans and dissidents in China. And then Trump and Xi will gather for a state dinner, pared back in part due to Trump's East Wing construction project. Emily Fang, NPR News, The White House.
1: Forecasters are tracking a Pacific cyclone described as one of the strongest in decades. Hurricane Polo is expected to skirt Mexico's southwestern coast. Meanwhile, another storm, Odalis, had strengthened from a tropical storm to a hurricane. However, that was far from land. From Washington, it's NPR News. In New York, Harvey Weinstein has been sentenced to 15 years in prison. NPR's Chloe Weiner has details.
5: Harvey Weinstein was first convicted of sex crimes in New York in 2020 and sentenced to 23 years in prison. But that was thrown out. Prosecutors have since brought him back to court multiple times. Last year, Weinstein was found guilty of sexually assaulting Miriam Haley in 2006 when she was a production assistant. The 15-year sentence is from that conviction. Weinstein was found not guilty on another charge, and two separate juries in New York have been unable to reach a verdict on a charge of rape. He was, however, convicted of rape in California in 2022. He was sentenced to 16 years, but a court ruled earlier this year that he will need to be resentenced. Weinstein is now 74 years old and has numerous health problems. He's pleaded not guilty to all charges. Chloe Weiner, NPR News, New York.
1: After signing the pandemic agreement over a year ago, countries still are trying to finalize part of the deal. Here's NPR's Jonathan Lambert.
6: Countries are largely stuck on a key part of the pandemic agreement: how to share data on pathogens and how to share the vaccines and drugs that get made from that data. Wealthier countries want data on some new emerging virus to be as readily available as possible to help companies develop vaccines as fast as possible. Lower-income countries think that kind of system will repeat the same inequities of the COVID-19 pandemic, where rich countries got vaccines way before lower-income countries. So lower-income countries want to attach strings, trading access to the data for concessions on vaccine sharing. But countries are struggling to agree on how this would work. Negotiations will continue on and off through May of 2027. Jonathan Lambert, NPR News.
1: I'm Lakshmi Singh, NPR News in Washington.
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0: I'm Maggie Brennan. Thanks for joining me this afternoon. Stick around, more music coming up.
1: Do you love amazing stories? I know I do. I'm Michael Kent, and every week on my show, we examine something from history that's so unbelievable it sounds made up, but is 100% verifiably true. 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Or how Colombia is dealing with a hippo problem that goes back directly to Pablo Escobar? 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

0: I'm Maggie Brennan. Thanks for joining me this afternoon. Stick around. 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
1: Ah, weekends on WCBE. Terry Wilson here with a warning that you might dance, you might sing, or just get carried away by some good old-fashioned soul music. 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I'm in at noon. Mike Foley's Music Journeys at 3:30. Toss the Feathers with Anna at 4. Shaking It with Wild John at 6. Brother William in the Soul Kitchen at 8. And James Brown shows us how to live life all mixed up as we roll boldly past midnight on the soundtrack to your weekend. We call it Saturday Sojourn. Come on along. 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
2: Sam Lakshmi sang. With less than 6 weeks to go before the midterm elections, registered voters say by 12-point margin that they prefer to elect a Democrat to Congress over a Republican. That's one of the findings of the new NPR PBS News Marist poll. The survey finds more voters believe Democrats would do a better job than Republicans in addressing high gas prices and the economy in general. There is growing concern that President Trump could deploy federalized National Guard troops around polling locations in the upcoming election. That's despite clear laws barring such action. Here's NPR's Kat Lonsdorf.
3: A growing number of Democratic lawmakers, retired military leaders, and civil society organizations are seeking assurance from the Trump administration that the military will not be deployed to polling places, while also preparing for such a move to occur. Having federal troops or armed agents near the polls is clearly barred by federal law. But President Trump and several other key officials have recently sidestepped direct lines of questioning around the issue. And Trump has already shown a willingness to deploy the military domestically, particularly the National Guard. Meanwhile, voting officials across the country say they plan on administering the midterms as usual and are assuring voters there are plans in place if federal agents do show up to the polls. Kat Lonsdorf, NPR News.
2: A day after President Trump stood before the U.N. General Assembly and threatened to annihilate Iran if it did not agree to a deal, this morning the president of Iran told the international gathering in New York his country is the victim of U.S. and Israeli aggression. NPR's Hadil Alshalchi with the latest.
4: In his speech to the U.N. General Assembly, Iranian President Masoud Pezeshkian said that Iran's defensive systems were built to defend his country so that, quote, no one can think that bombing Iranian cities will go unanswered. He held up a picture of Ayatollah Ali Khamenei and Iranian schoolgirls who were killed in U.S.-Israeli strikes in February and called the U.S., quote, terrorists, prompting the one U.S. representative in the assembly hall to walk out. Pezeshkian denied that Iran wanted a nuclear weapon and refused limitations on its civilian nuclear program. On Tuesday, Iranian and U.S. delegations met via mediators for 3 hours, according to President Trump. Trump said Iran must decide whether it will agree to a deal or face, quote, obliteration. Hadil Alshalchi, NPR News, Istanbul.
2: The United States and China are preparing for a high-stakes meeting in Washington, D.C. starting tonight. President Trump is hosting Chinese leader Xi Jinping on his first state visit to the United States in more than a decade. The leaders of the world's two biggest economies are attempting to avoid another trade war. However, the relationship remains fragile in light of their respective geopolitical interests and rivalry in advanced technologies, including AI. This is NPR News. As leading tech executives call for a pause in AI development, smaller AI labs are pushing back. NPR's Bobby Allen reports a fear is that an AI slowdown will lock in the dominance of the bigger players.
5: Anthropic's Dario Amodei, OpenAI's Sam Altman, SpaceX AI's Elon Musk cannot agree on much. But they all favor pacing AI development, with fears mounting about artificial intelligence escaping human control. Some of the loudest critics have been middle-of-the-pack AI companies like Perplexity, Cohere, and Mistral. In statements to NPR, those companies say a slowdown now would cement the advantages of the biggest labs. Some even say small AI companies might be forced to shut down. The slowdown calls come as Anthropic and OpenAI race towards initial public offerings, as each company's rampant spending on computing power puts pressure on their balance sheets. We should note Anthropic is a financial supporter of NPR. Bobby Allen, NPR News.
2: In New York, former production assistant Mimi Haley's praising a judge's decision to sentence ex-movie producer Harvey Weinstein to 15 years in prison for sexually assaulting her in 2006. She described the toll on her from a years-long legal battle that resulted in Weinstein's retrial.
6: It's a really tough thing to do, I have to say. And I thought of not doing it many times. I thought of pulling out.
2: Weinstein's also awaiting resentencing on separate rape case in California. He pleaded not guilty to all charges. A Food and Drug Administration advisory panel is weighing whether to recommend approval of a new blood test for early detection of various forms of cancer in people 50 and older. Oncologists are divided on whether Grail Inc.'s technology is ready to go public. This is NPR.
7: 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Rinko Kikuchi stars as a woman returning to Tokyo's ballroom dance scene after tragedy, where an infatuation with her instructor offers a chance for rediscovery. In theaters Friday.
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and I hope you're feeling better. That's the title of a piece from Santana Abraxas a few years back. 90.5 WCBE, a PM. It's Terry in for Maneri once again. He'll be back tomorrow, I promise. Between now and then, we're going to celebrate just a little bit. One of the things we're going to celebrate is the century of John Coltrane, as today is the birthday of the great tenor sax player. So we'll be listening to him, and of course, 40 by 83, that comes your way, as it normally does, right around 7 o'clock, with the best of local music. From 90.5 WCBE, this is the October Project.

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Urban Scrawl is the Franklinton Arts District's premier annual event, bringing together local and international artists to transform the neighborhood with murals and street art, featuring live mural painting, artist demonstrations, live music, and more. 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

Honey, tell him you got germs. I hope you'll be thinking.

90.5 WCBE. Larkin Poe featured with Little Feat and the Strike Up the Band. Title track from a CD out about a year. Jocko and Joni in the Blue Motel Room before that from Hiera. And yes, indeed, more music from Jocko Pastorius coming up in just a little bit. So stay tuned for that. Also want to remind you that at 40 by 83 time, we have a couple things that probably have not been heard on the radio for many, many years, including a song from Charlie Blake's album called Let Me In. And possibly some music from a band that never really released a CD, but did a lot of recording during their short tenure, a band called Tyler. So stay tuned for that. And as I mentioned, yeah, indeed, we will be celebrating the century of John Coltrane. And after a little promo, ran into Jack Marchbanks out in the hall. And he graciously has agreed at some point down the line to join me on one of my, Saturday Sojourn programs. So that's something to look forward to. And as we look into the weather here in Central Ohio, things, I'm happy to say, are starting to clear up just a little bit. Still a chance of a mist or two, a drop or two between now and 8 o'clock. But as we head towards the weekend, things will be clearing up. And actually, this weekend is looking to be very, very nice. So there's a very good chance I'll get my yard mowed. Of course, I'll have to get up and do it myself. Hey, Promo West Productions presents Two Door Cinema Club Live at Kemba Live Outdoor on Friday. So the timing will be very, very good weather-wise. Special guests, Star Effer, tickets are on sale now at the venue box office and online at AXS.com. It's Two Door Cinema Club Live at Kemba Live, and that's coming up this Friday, the 25th. Yeah. The month is slipping away, but the music continues. A little golden grass for you, courtesy of the Brothers Comatose with Sister Addie.

Well, hey, everybody, this is Parker McDonald, and I'm here to wish WCB a very happy 70th birthday. That sounds kind of young to me right now, since I'm a year or two older than that, but I think I've been listening to CBE since I moved here in 1987. In fact, back in that day, I was on air on WCBE back when the station was in the basement of the Board of Education building downtown. I got hooked on WCBE pretty early on, and as I would travel for business, I'd turn on the radio, and I'd expect to find another station like WCBE in these big cities that I visited, and I just didn't find that anyplace else. So we are so lucky to have WCBE in our community. It's been through some ups and downs and still vital, and most importantly, focused now on local music. And as a local musician, I really appreciate the support the station gives to those of us in the local music community. So may you live another 70 years, Lotties.

0: You know, if you want to come up with a good band name, I think one of the things you probably should do is sit around and say, what are the three things that everybody likes? Things like rainbows and kittens and surprises. And there you have it. The Love-Hate Music Box from Rainbow Kitten Surprise on WCVE, the PM version of this Wednesday radio broadcast in real time with Terry Wilson and some very important information for you.
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0: You know, the Holland Theater is presenting Spike Lee's film Do the Right Thing. It's part of the Americans at 250 film series. It's coming up this Saturday at 7, the Holland Theater. Learn more by going to your screen, whatever that screen might be, and look up holland.org. While we are drawn to the rhythm of the sea, I'm Sarah McLachlan of WCBE.

It's a couple of guys we have around a fairly regular basis on Saturday Sojourn, making the journey with traffic this time on a Wednesday afternoon, PM with Terry Wilson. Yeah, in here for Jim Maneri. He's on assignment. He shall return to the seat, and I promise he'll be here for the morrow. Between now and then, as I mentioned, we do have some celebration to do, and that will include the music of John Coltrane in just a little bit. We're also celebrating the fact that on Friday, officially, the radio station that you're listening to is 70 years old. And we're having a party to celebrate. Part of that party will be happening right here at the radio station. It'll be an open house. It'll be late afternoon. And then into the evening we go at the Seventh Son Brewing Company, 5 to 8 p.m. this Friday, with a big old party, all kinds of raffle prizes, a DJ, and many, many good folks there to smile and say thank you for the folks who've celebrated by, you know, supporting us in many different ways over the years. I'm thinking about volunteers. Sure would be nice to see some of the regular volunteers there. And, of course, the folks who've contributed money. That's important, too. This is Neil Francis. WCBE Return to Zero.

listening to Neil Francis, Dance Through Life. And our invitation is to join us in a little two-step through the autumn leaves with Vince Guaraldi. 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We are a service of your Columbus City Schools. And Vince Guaraldi is going to take us on up towards our hourly headlines, courtesy of National Public Radio. Yeah, it's the same Vince Guaraldi.

0: Live from NPR News in Washington, I'm Ryland Barton. At a hearing today, a federal judge appeared inclined to order the White House to restore, at least temporarily, the press passes of journalists for CNN, MS Now, and Politico. U.S. District Court Judge Timothy Kelly said that, according to precedent, it was clear that President Trump violated the news outlet's constitutional right of due process when it banned their journalists from the White House. The Justice Department has argued that precedent should be overturned, but Kelly said it was not for him as a district court judge to do. Iran's President Masoud Pezeshkian says his people have been victims of terrorism by the U.S.
1: Iran must be understood by Mr. Trump and those who seek to bully us that we are ready for dialogue and diplomacy and negotiations without accepting the language of force.
0: It was a rare wartime speech at the UN General Assembly a day after President Trump said he could annihilate Iran. He held up photos of the late Supreme Leader Ali Khamenei and the more than 150 school children killed in the first days of the war. He said that Iran's people have only defended themselves. Chinese leader Xi Jinping will arrive in Washington, D.C. soon. President Trump will personally greet him at Joint Base Andrews later today. NPR's Emily Fang reports on the pageantry the White House is planning for the Chinese president.
2: The U.S. military will conduct a flyover at the White House shortly before Trump meets the Chinese leader on the tarmac tonight, showing just how important Trump sees this visit. On Thursday, the Marine Band will welcome the Chinese leader with the anthems of both countries and a state visit reception with hundreds of U.S. military personnel and a gun salute, as well as another flyover with fighter planes. In addition to the pomp, the two leaders are expected to talk about trade, the war in Iran, and artificial intelligence. Activists also want Trump to raise the issue of detained Americans and dissidents in China. And then Trump and Xi will gather for a state dinner, pared back in part due to Trump's East Wing construction project. Emily Fang, NPR News, The White House.
0: The latest NPR PBS News Marist poll looks at how President Trump is faring with voters ahead of the midterms. NPR's Stephen Fowler has more on the findings.
3: Earlier this month at the Republican Party's midterm convention, Trump said to pretend that he was on the ballot. Many voters seem to have taken that insistence to heart, just maybe not in the way he's hoping. 53% of registered voters say they'd back a Democrat in congressional races. A majority of those folks say that vote signals opposition to Trump. And a large number of Republicans, including 2 in 5 who backed Trump in 2024, say he is not much of a factor in their vote. In another warning sign for Republicans, more people say they want to vote for candidates bringing new ideas and change instead of experience and a proven record. Stephen Fowler, NPR News.
0: Major U.S. stock indexes sank today after a report said both activity and costs for U.S. businesses are rising at the fastest pace in years. The S&P 500 slid 0.75%. This is NPR. President Trump's Board of Peace is proposing a six-month, $2.45 billion plan to begin reconstruction and governance in Gaza as a ceasefire struggles to stay afloat. At a meeting of the group's board today, the governors unveiled a 66-point project blueprint to get things started while acknowledging enormous hurdles must still be overcome. The Israeli military has expanded its control of Gaza and occupies 60% of the territory. Hamas has not given up its weapons. Nearly 3,500 evangelical leaders have signed on to a letter asking the Trump administration to once again allow refugee resettlement in the U.S. NPR's Jason DeRose reports the programs often help those fleeing religious persecution.
4: The global Christian humanitarian organization World Relief helped organize the letter. It says the American commitment to international religious freedom has been a hallmark of foreign policy for decades, and that one of the primary ways the U.S. has stood for religious liberty has been to offer refuge to those persecuted for their faith. Prior to the end of such programs during the second Trump administration, the U.S. resettled roughly 80,000 people each year. Polls of evangelical Christians, both laity and clergy, show strong support for the programs, saying the U.S. has a moral responsibility to take in refugees. Jason DeRose, NPR News.
0: With just a few days left in the Major League Baseball regular season, the American League West division might make a particularly mediocre kind of history. After yesterday's games, the Texas Rangers and Houston Astros are tied for first place, both with losing records, 78 and 79. No full season division champion has ever had a losing record. This is NPR News.
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0: 90.5 WCBE Samantha Fox. The Paper Doll, this time around, a CD that is just a little over a year old. And music continuing under the umbrella we call PM, Post Meridian, generally hosted by Jim Maneri. He's back tomorrow. Terry Wilson in for him. 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Yeah, it's that time again, people. 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We're talking about Urban Scrawl once again, celebrating 20 years. 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
1: Today. So let's listen to little John Coltrane, this time with vocalist Johnny Hartman, one of my favorites. My one and only love, John Coltrane, celebrating 100 years on WCBE.
2: Hey, this is Mike Foley, host.
1: 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He's celebrating too. As a matter of fact,

0: That's a trio that records under the name Antonio Sanchez Trio from time to time. It features remarkable individuals. Antonio, the drummer, remarkable enough in himself, but he has Bay LaFleck playing the banjo, and a gentleman by the name of Edmar Castaneda playing the harp in a way that, you're just not used to hearing the harp being played. And quite a bit of improvisation. Beat Trio is the name of the CD. Came out last year from Bay LaFleck, Edmar Castaneda, and Antonio Sanchez. And that, something that I had an opportunity to learn as a part of my experience here at WCBE. Each and every Saturday afternoon, we do a little thing called the Third Hour Live. And this last week, I had Trista Hill in, who is a harpist, and who is an, I guess you could call it, a non-traditional harpist. And she pointed out a couple of folks, including Edmar Castaneda, who came to town in the not-too-distant past to entertain folks and show people that there's more than one way to play a beautiful musical instrument. And you can do it all those ways, with passion and style. Coming up in just a little bit, speaking of style, we have Lake Street Dive live from Studio A.
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0: You know, our Live from Studio A performances are presented by the Greater Columbus Arts Council. And yeah, you can find them at random times during the week. Generally, it has much to do with who's in town and who's got a new CD, stuff like that. This goes back to 2015, March of that year, and a session that was conducted by our own Maggie Brennan, that featured the music of Lake Street Dive.

Sounds from The Quiet Houses on 90.5 WCBE. On the way home with Fleet Foxes leading the way. It's kind of nice. Before that, Bobby Tanqueray, courtesy of Lake Street Dive. And that from a couple of years back, recorded live from Studio A. Something this radio station is somewhat famous for. In the Central Ohio weather picture, yeah, it's getting cooler. This is more than just a little bit of a fall preview. With temperatures tonight hitting the mid-50s, tomorrow night, upper 40s. And then that's pretty much the way it's going to be as we go through the weekend. But clear skies, lots of sunshine. That'll kind of help make up for the chill. 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With the Black Pumas and more than a love song.

That's Reuben Wilson and the Inner City Blues, Marvin Gaye's song, of course. And the first hearing from a lot of folks of a sax player by the name of Grover Washington Jr. Of course, folks from Central Ohio are very familiar with Grover as he hung out around here during the late 1950s and early 1960s as he was coming up in the business and, of course, went on to make his own mark. But this time it's Reuben Wilson and a gentleman on the Hammond organ who has probably been sampled more times than anybody at this particular point. More than a love song before that from Black Pumas. As we roll through into a Wednesday evening on 90.5 WCBE, it's 10 minutes before 6. 7 o'clock, of course, is 40 by 83. Add all those things up, and you've got some great local music. That which you hear Monday through Friday at 7 p.m. get you ready for the week, and in the right kind of style, and the great weather that we've got coming up, too. Checking into a little dinner time special here from Paul Thorne. Life is but a vapor. Paul's got some chicken wings.

90.5 WCBE, and that's the way you bring it home. It's John Batiste, Grammy winner from 2025, along with Randy Newman, bringing a little bit of that Hollywood royalty as far as music making into the recording studio. Coming up in just a moment, it sounds from Ravi Coltrane. And reminder that Jazz Sunday features Jack Marchbanks, K.C. Jones. And we will continue to celebrate the century of John Coltrane. So check it out. 3 to 6 p.m. each and every Sunday. And something very special this Sunday on 90.5 FM WCBE Columbus. 106.3 FM Newark and online at WCBE.org. This is Ravi Coltrane and The Message.

0: Jack Marchbanks had an opportunity to hang out with Harvey Coltrane at the Detroit Jazz Festival a couple weekends ago. And I imagine he will have stories to tell. And, of course, the music of John Coltrane, whether it was from the Miles Davis Band or from his own compos after he left and moved on with his own music, you'll hear it. Jazz Sunday, 3 to 6 p.m. on 90.5 FM, WCBE Columbus. 70 years in the Central Ohio area serving educational needs of the students and the fans of Columbus City Schools. 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
1: Live from NPR News in Washington, I'm Ryland Barton. Ukraine's president is urging world leaders to help end what he calls Russia's crazy war against his country. The U.S. and European countries are worried that the conflict is spreading, as NPR's Michelle Kellerman reports.
2: Ukrainian President Volodymyr Zelensky says it's madness that Russia keeps fighting to try to take Ukrainian land, even as Ukrainian drones and missiles damage Russia's energy sector. He's offered a ceasefire if Russia stops bombing civilian infrastructure and blocking grain shipments. Secretary of State Marco Rubio came out of talks with Russia's foreign minister, saying both sides are interested in limited steps on grain and energy.
3: It doesn't solve the war, but it does, I think, in some ways, potentially alleviate some of the global pressures that are being felt as a result of that.
2: But Europeans say Russia is expanding the conflict and threatening NATO airspace. The U.S. ambassador, Mike Waltz, calls that unacceptable. Michelle Kellerman, NPR News, New York.
1: Staff at Camp Mystic in Kerr County, Texas, are being investigated for manslaughter and other criminal offenses. 28 people died at the girls' summer camp in July 2025 during flooding in the state's hill country. Kaylee Hunt from member station KUT reports.
4: Court records show Texas Rangers executed 14 search warrants against the owners of Camp Mystic and several of their staff members. The warrants, which were executed last week, allow the Rangers to investigate their personal electronic data from the deadly flooding event last year. The documents show Rangers believed the camp may have committed multiple criminal offenses, including manslaughter, criminally negligent homicide, and injury to a child by failing to fulfill its operator's duty to prepare for, monitor,

0: and actively respond to recognize hazards during the flooding. It's not clear when or if a case against the camp will be presented to a Kerr County grand jury. For NPR News, I'm Kaylee Hunt in Austin.
1: President Trump says he supports a temporary ban on U.S. diesel exports as prices hover at record highs. NPR's Windsor Johnston reports diesel's averaging about $6.50 a gallon nationwide.
2: Even drivers who never put diesel in their own tanks could still end up paying more at the checkout line. When businesses pay more to move goods, some of that expense gets passed along to consumers. Mark Wolf is with the National Energy Assistance Directors Association.
3: For diesel fuel is essential for trucks, for deliveries, and I think that those prices are being passed on as we speak. And so grocery costs are going up because groceries have to be delivered by trucks.
2: Wolf says perishable foods could be among the first places consumers notice the difference because they're delivered daily. The Trump administration is now weighing a full or partial ban on diesel exports, but some energy officials warn that could push prices higher in parts of the country. Windsor Johnston, NPR News.
1: Major U.S. stock indexes sank today. This is NPR News. The World Health Organization warns that Congo is running short of health workers to staff treatment centers for the fastest-growing Ebola outbreak in history. The outbreak has spread to seven provinces with more than 7,700 confirmed cases and 3,700 deaths. The outbreak remains uncontrolled. Suicide was the 10th leading cause of death in the U.S. in 2024, according to the CDC. As NPR's Ritu Chatterjee reports, the suicide rate went down slightly for several groups compared to the year before.
4: More than 48,000 people died by suicide across the country in 2024. That's nearly 500 fewer deaths than in 2023. The new report finds that the rate of suicide deaths fell for women aged 25 and above. Women aged 65 to 74 years saw the biggest drop in suicide rate, 11.3% decline in 2024 compared to the year prior. The suicide rate also dropped slightly among males, but only for those between the ages of 15 and 44. The overall suicide rate among men has remained 3 to 4 times higher than for women in the past decade. Firearms remained the leading cause of suicides in both men and women in 2024, and the rates remained unchanged compared to the year before. Ritu Chatterjee, NPR News.
1: The Oxford English Dictionary has officially added over a dozen Caribbean words. Bimpert, a Bermudian term for a foolish person, is included. Horner man from Trinidad and Tobago describes an unfaithful man. The dictionary now holds over 500,000 words and phrases. This is NPR News from Washington.
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jumping back and forth between jazz and trip-hop music on a Wednesday afternoon. Music to the end of the world, courtesy of Pat Metheny, a 90.5 WCBE. And into

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1: Friday. In 2018, he talked with us about why Rage Against the Machine was more relevant than ever before and how many songs he needed to learn to play on stage with Bruce Springsteen and the E Street Band. It's Tom Morello in an encore edition of the Next World Cafe.
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3: That's with an easy reach from right now. Of course, it's followed by Echoes, which will bring you into a brand new day. Speaking of brand new days, we are going to be entering our eighth decade as a radio station within the next couple of days. And we're celebrating. Yeah, we got a party planned, too. As a matter of fact, you're invited. And if you can, stop down for an open house here at WCBE. Run from 2 o'clock in the afternoon until about 5. Yeah, we always talk about the Fort Hays campus, which, if you've never visited, it is historic. It's somewhat impressive. And the radio station looks awful nice. People have been spiffing up our green room. You will not believe it. With cool lighting. And the open house, again, on Friday, as we celebrate our 70th birthday. And then, of course, followed by a big get-together at the Seventh Son Brewing Company. 5 to 8 p.m., we're bringing in a DJ from someplace way out in outer space just to entertain you. Celebrating a century of John Coltrane right now, this is the Equinox on WCBE.

0: Yes, indeed. Strangest life I've ever lived. The Doors on WCBE. Yeah, you were not hearing things. During a conversation with Ray Manzarek a number of years ago, I found out that he was primarily influenced as a musician by John Coltrane, as was, well, people like Carlos Santana and John McLaughlin, and I guess tens of thousands of tenor sax players who've come and gone since. So we celebrate with Equinox from John Coltrane, the original version, and The Doors, Waiting for the Sun. Always wanted to put those two pieces together, and now I've done it. The Holland Theater presents the Spike Lee film Do the Right Thing as part of the Americans at 250 film series. That's coming up this Saturday at 7 p.m. You can learn more about the fine programs that are featured by the good folks at theholland.org. 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It's Wednesday networking luncheons are legendary. They cultivate big conversations, bold ideas, and you can make a connection there that could make a difference and drive our region forward. Tickets and information about upcoming CMC forums are available at columbusmetroclub.org. As we look ahead to 40 by 83, we also look a little bit further into the evening as you go and grab another blanket. 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
1: 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I'm John DiLiberto, painting sound in autumnal colors with some of the classics like George Winston and new music by Fiona Joy Hawkins and Digitonal. 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
0: You're right around the corner, as a matter of fact. Over the last couple of weeks, did something fun on the weekend. We called it Back to School Special and brought in some fine folks like Nancy Hughes, who was my guest, Lil Red and the Rooster, and Chaz and Nikki. They all did what we called our Back to School Special, but we never played this song. So we're going to play it now. It's called School Days. It's Stanley Clark on WCBE.

That's Al Di Meola on 90.5 WCBE. A little aimless noodling there. He called it Land of the Midnight Sun. Title track from Al Di Meola. His bandmate Stanley Clark before that from Stanley's solo School Days collection. And of course, the connection here is Miles and Train. Miles Davis and John Coltrane, both 1926 babies, and their groundbreaking work during the 1960s brought about quite a revolution in music during the 1970s and beyond. And we'll be hearing more of that before this hour's through. Getting ready for 40 by 83 comes your way just past our network headlines at the 7 o'clock hour. Charlie Blake will open up the hour. Many surprises to be had inside that very special place that you hear. Monday through Friday evening, great stuff with its roots right here in Central Ohio. Speaking of Central Ohio roots, you're going to be hearing some local groups during Urban Scrawl 2026. That's right. They're celebrating 20 years. October the 9th to the 11th at 400 West Rich Street, Franklin and Arts District's premier annual event, and you're invited. Music, mural paintings, demonstrations, and a whole lot more. More information can be found at franklinandartsdistrict.com. It's Echo Bloom taking us towards the news with Loneliness.

The CD is called Echo Bloom, the band Trapdoor Social. Yeah, pull my chain, I'll wag my tail. It's music from 90.5 FM WCBE Columbus, 106.3 FM Newark, and online at WCBE.org. 40 by 83 is coming up next, right after the news. Speaking of local music, coming up this weekend on the Saturday Sojourn, it's Alisa Nicholas. Right now, the Phantom Transmission taking us into NPR News. And Charlie Blake's waiting for you on the other side.

0: Yeah, I call that one the Phantom Transmission. It's Gary Arnold. You might want to remember him from the terrestrial bop from years ago. 40 by 83 is coming up next right here on WCB.
1: Live from NPR News in Washington, I'm Ryland Barton. A federal judge appeared inclined today to order the White House to restore the White House press passes of journalists from CNN, MS Now, and Politico. U.S. District Court Judge Timothy Kelly said that according to precedent, it was clear that President Trump violated the news outlet's constitutional right of due process when he banned their journalists from the White House. NPR's David Folkenflik has more.
2: So even the president has acknowledged ahead of this hearing that he thought it was likely he would lose and indicated he would appeal. He said so on Truth Social. But he's enabled us all to be talking about this. This is a real issue with First Amendment implications, right, as well as due process implications. And yet we're not talking so much about how the war is going, whether or not gas is and oil are getting out through the Straits of Hormuz. We're not talking about his underwater approval ratings. We're not talking about Republicans who are in tight races running away from him. We're not talking about the economy. Right now, that may be a net plus for the president, even as in court at the moment, he's on the back foot.
1: NPR's David Folkenflik reporting. Ukrainian President Volodymyr Zelensky told the UN today that Russia's war will soon spread to other parts of Europe and called on allies to force the Kremlin to end the war before another brutal winter. NPR's Joanna Kakissis reports.
3: Zelensky said that more than 248,000 Russian soldiers had been killed or wounded in Ukraine over the last 8 months.
4: We have an archive of drone videos, showing thousands and thousands of Russians losing their lives in kill zones.
3: Zelensky also detailed how Russia's war is hurting the world. He talked about grain shortages, rising fuel prices, and the race to develop even more lethal drone warfare.
4: As early as next year, there is already a real possibility that AI, not only people, will begin to decide what happens on the battlefield.
3: We need peace, he said, before we reach that point. Joanna Kakissis, NPR News, Kyiv.
1: There's growing concern that President Trump could deploy National Guard troops around polling locations. That's despite laws barring such action, as NPR's Kat Lonsdorf reports.
5: A growing number of Democratic lawmakers, retired military leaders, and civil society organizations are seeking assurance from the Trump administration that the military will not be deployed to polling places, while also preparing for such a move to occur. Having federal troops or armed agents near the polls is clearly barred by federal law. But President Trump and several other key officials have recently sidestepped direct lines of questioning around the issue. And Trump has already shown a willingness to deploy the military domestically, particularly the National Guard. Meanwhile, voting officials across the country say they plan on administering the midterms as usual and are assuring voters there are plans in place if federal agents do show up to the polls. Kat Lonsdorf, NPR News.
1: You're listening to NPR News from Washington. A judge has dismissed President Trump's lawsuit against the Des Moines Register and its former pollster. Trump sued in December 2024, accusing the newspaper of publishing a survey that misrepresented the state of the presidential race that year. The judge rejected Trump's claim that the poll violated Iowa's consumer fraud law. It's Fat Bear Week, the annual competition that celebrates the beefy brown bears of Alaska's Katmai National Park and Preserve. And for the first time, fans are voting on not only individual bears, but also whole bear families. Alaska Public Media's Ava White reports.
6: Park rangers say they wanted to include bear families among this year's 16 chunky contenders to celebrate the work of mothers. They have to work extra hard, fattening up not only themselves, but also their cubs, so they can all survive the winter. Fat Bear Week fan Rebecca Mahan says she hopes to see a mama bear crowned the fattest bear this year.
7: Moms obviously never get enough credit, so it's kind of fun to see it getting more credit in the bear world and hopefully more in the human world too.
6: There are five families competing this year, including one with a pudgy cub named Biggie. You can vote online for the full-figured bears alongside their families at fatbearweek.org through September 29th, when a chubby champion will be crowned. For NPR News, I'm Ava White in Anchorage.
1: A Tennessee judge has granted Dolly Parton's estate a temporary restraining order against the late singer's nephew, Brian Seaver, and his private security company. The entity founded to manage the estate accuses Seaver of threatening to commit violence and destroy his aunt's legacy and business empire. You're listening to NPR News.
8: 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In theaters Friday.
0: It's 7:06. That means it's time for 40 by 83 on WCBE.

The King Barbecue on WCBE as part of our 48x83 connection on a Wednesday night. Charlie Blake before that from the 1976 release called Let Me In. We'll have Charlie back in just a little bit with a band called Tyler that also featured Frank Pierce, Ted Lenker, and Terry Finneran, and a bunch of other cool folks who made the 1970s really, really interesting here in the Central Ohio area. If you're around during that time, you know what I mean. If not, hang around. We're going to be listening to Tyler and Hard Livin' on WCBE.

0: You know, they were only around for about a year, but during that time, the band Tyler really entertained and had a lot of influence beyond 1977. So it was about the time that Frank Pierce, Dick Mackey, Ted Lanker, John Durso, Randy Huff, Dan Hoagland, Terry Finneran, and Charlie Blake did a thing. I used to see them at Positively 4th Street. And Mr. Brown's Descent, Mighty Decent. You join us at Mr. Brown's Descent. It's 18 minutes past 7. Yes, indeed, it is 40 by 83 in real time. Terry in Fort Mineri. And yes, he's back tomorrow. He will take control as he takes a seat once again to entertain you four nights a week.
1: One, two, three.
0: Right now, a little San Francisco blues from Jorma Kaukonen. Yeah, he's hometown now.

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Urban Scrawl is the Franklinton Arts District's premier annual event, bringing together local and international artists to transform the neighborhood with murals and street art, featuring live mural painting, artist demonstrations, live music, and more. 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

Mr. Magic, front and center. The music of Grover Washington Jr., as played by Central Ohio's one and only Royal Rusty Bryant, with the Boss Four featuring Bobby Floyd on the piano. It's 40 by 83 from WCBE. And yeah, I found an album that I had really not listened to for probably 30 years or more. But during my conversation a couple of weeks ago with Elisa Nicholas, the name Charlie Blake came up. And I said, you know, I do remember Charlie Blake. As a matter of fact, I remember him coming over to my house a couple times with his album called Let Me In. And pulled up information on that. And people like Von Weister worked with Charlie on this. Jack Wills was a fellow who you heard playing a banjo on the title track from it. Bev DiAngelo did backing vocals on the album. Yeah, that Bev DiAngelo. And her brother, Jeff DiAngelo, who was at that time working with Doc Severinsen's band, was featured on piano. Great group of folks, Charlie Blake and company. The album called Let Me In, 1976. And this one's called New York Summer, part of the scenery. 40 by 83 from WCBE.

That's the OSU Jazz Ensemble. Yeah, Ohio State University's Jazz Ensemble from the Acorns Tavern Collection. It goes back a number of years and celebrates a television fixture for many decades here in Central Ohio. The song's called Shuffle for Fritz. And, of course, we're talking about Perrenboom. Fritz the Night Owl, who at that time, I believe, was still doing his gig on Channel 10. Haven't talked to Fritz in a while. Got to catch up with him. It's Terry Wilson getting ready to close up shop for my portion of the festivities today. Jim will be back in the seat tomorrow, and he's got some special things planned for you. For 40 by 83, and of course to celebrate a century of Coltrane on this radio station. The music today has been brought to you in partnership with the Dublin Arts Council's Sunday at Scioto Concert Series. Coming up on Sunday, once again, 4 to 6 p.m. at the Scioto Park in Dublin, performing Mojo Flow with the opener Paul Valdefez. Food trucks, Cousing's Maine Lobster, and the Cheesecake Girl will be on hand. The concerts are free and open to the public. And you can find more details about what's happening for the rest of their season at DublinArts.com. Do have yourself a good evening. Temperatures down into the mid-50s by sunrise. But will things be even any warmer? Well, we'll find out. We're going to heat things up just a little bit with Jim Maneri and his band. This is from ComFest 2002, so a quarter century ago. The song is Alhambra. Jim Maneri and Company on WCB.

clearly. Some gentlemen over-caffeinated, but always ready to entertain. It's Rob Riley on drums, Derek DeCenzo on guitar and steel drums, DJ Washington on bass, Joe Crump on saxophone. Yeah, just like that. And Jim Maneri on the keyboards. It's music from Comfest 2002. 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It's up next.

0: Hello, friends and neighbors. 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Thank you.
1: From NPR, it's World Cafe. Hey, I am Kaleo. Songs coming up this hour, that's probably what you're expecting during this section. So I don't want to disappoint you. I want to impress you with new music from the British band Mary in the Junkyard. Plus Queens of the Stone Age going a little bit country with a little help from Nikki Lane.
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3: 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We're gonna burn this city, burn this city.
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1: That and a lot more. It's coming up on today's World Cafe. So glad you're here. In a few minutes, we'll get to the Jayhawks, but starting things off with Keegan and Sarah, it's Walking with a Ghost.